0: Time now for a scoreboard update brought to you by the Nebraska Lottery. The Nebraska Lottery announces Powerball X's and O's. It's a new game where you pick eight NFL team logos. The starting jackpot is $1 million with drawings every Sunday. Top prize odds, 1 in 10 million. Nebraska took the first set, scoring 25 to Missouri's 10 in the first, and then in the second, Nebraska taking that one 25 to 17. Pretty light slate in Division I volleyball today, only 15 games being played across all conferences. Tonight at 8, number 3 Kentucky opens conference play in Nashville, taking on Vanderbilt. Time to update the blockout hunger tally. So far, the Huskers have rejected 2 attacks, and with each block, UBT is proud to donate to the Food Bank of Lincoln. At UBT, your money has people who care. Member FDIC. Again, number 1 Nebraska leads 2-0 against Missouri at John Cook Arena. Now it's time to send it back to John Baylor and Lauren Cook West for the remainder of Missouri Tigers and Nebraska Cornhuskers.
1: Welcome back, the Big Red. Commanding 2-set love lead. Lauren, the defense doing it again. Missouri just sneaked above zero, hitting 0-3-2.
2: They really are, and it's a combination of serving. We're serving tough at times, pulling them out of system. It gives our blocking D more time to set up, but it's also that defensive effort. It's our block getting positive block touches. It's those backcourt defenders making plays like pancakes. It's just a group effort, and it's really impressive to watch. It has to frustrate teams. I think Missouri's a little frustrated. It's really tough to get a kill against the Huskers.
1: Kerry Limbach coming in for Skylar Pierce, playing in the back row. No, Terea Sigler, right side swing. Kamani Johnson, block back, covered again. Mizzou, right side. Kamani Johnson, the senior out of East Tennessee State. Cross court. She goes backwards. She's down by Kerry Limbach. Free ball over by Olivia. How did Kerry Limbach get there? Left side swing off the block and out. A kill for Paige Felder. Kerry Limbach went crashing into the first row. She's okay. 1-0 Mizzou.
2: She was tangled up in a chair, got up. Just such an athletic move, an athletic play. Her effort on that play, incredible.
1: Huskers missing two players, Kenna Kogel and Terea Sigler. Serve goes to Olivia, guides it to Bergen, quick attack, Manaya Beche, not this time. High off the block, controlled by Mizzou. Set to the left pin, Paige Felder, dug by Kerry Limbach. Try to Lincoln Lutheran. Outside, roll shot, here comes Harper, not down. Again, Mizzou, jack back, right side, the right-hander. Johnson, big block, Harper Murray. Block number 4 for the Big Red tonight. We're tied at 1 in the third. Huskers trying to sweep.
2: I think Harper is one of the best blockers on the team, and she just sees that attacker so well, where they're going with their approach, and also their arm swing, and she just gets in front of it and shuts it down. She reads it. That's going to go cross-court.
1: Good pass, Mizzou, left side down. That's Paige Felder's best attack of the night. She's out of Utah. 2-1, Mizzou.
2: When Mizzou passes well and they're in system, their tempo's fast. So what's happening is our middles aren't able to close to those pin blockers. There's a big seam, and that's where Felder went with her attack there.
1: Paige Felder's a sophomore. They got 3 freshmen that are starting. Mizzou's going to be a lot better in a couple of years. Here comes their second setter, Sierra Dudley. Short serve. Andy Jackson has to handle right side swing. Big blast from Virginia Adriano. Dug out. Mizzou left front. Roll shot for Paige Felder. Nice up by Olivia. Left front. Cross court. Harper long. No touch. And Nebraska might want to go for a video replay review. And Danny Busbrum Kelly says yes. Holds up her hand in the form of a C. And the chair floor official immediately recognizes that as a request to go to the videotape. 3-1 Tigers. In the third for now. Huskers won the first 2 easily. You can energize at Runza. 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The perfect afternoon or evening pick-me-up. Runza makes it all better. And with Central Valley Ag's fall fertility program, you can apply fertilizer this fall with 0% interest until March 20, 2027. Talk with your local CVA agronomist about your fall fertility plan. Central Valley Ag, the official co-op of Husker Nation. I do miss the green card, but I guess this is easier. Harper's attack. Did it touch the block? Not sure it did. The Huskers, though, would still have 1 video replay request left if unsuccessful. It's a big sign night here at the Devaney, Lauren. We heart coach Jalen Go Big Red. There's one. Jalen Reyes, he's got his own following. 9-year assistant for the Huskers. And that's about the only sign I can see right now. But there are plenty more around here. Usually they're holding them up, but not right now.
2: I love the creative signs. Yep. It's like it turns into, you know, college game day in here with all these signs that are popping up.
1: I like that very few are professionally made. You can say there's a lot of freehand drawn signs.
2: At home arts and crafts.
1: Nice. I thought the one earlier was good. It says, "I heart Andy Jackson. Will you sign the sign?" So you made a sign to get it signed. Meanwhile,
2: I hope Andy signs it.
1: I share those hopes. Meanwhile, unsuccessful replay request by Nebraska. So a score remains 3-1 Mizzou in the third. Mizzou does not want to go home. So even if the Huskers wanted to get to Love Library, it's going to be tough. It won't be closed when this is over, presumably, but it might be tough if they don't win this third set. Right side swing by Virginia. Cross court. Kill. 3-2 Mizzou.
2: Bergen is setting against the flow, so she's moving to the left side of the court. She's sending that set all the way back to Virginia on that right pin, and you know the block's following Bergen out to that left pin. She, as you would say, jacks it back to that right pin and gets Virginia one-on-one.
1: Lady Choboy to serve, floats it just over. That's a near ace. Great pass by Libero. Tip shot in the middle. Lauren Larkin, nice up by Laney. Left front tip. Harper Murray. The bakery is open. She drops it to the donut. Harper Murray, big night again. We're tied at 3.
2: Mizzou has an off blocker who's coming off to the 10-foot line to pick up tips, but Harper just throws that tip deeper past the 10-foot line, so she's not able to get there. And then those wing defenders, they're back up against the sidelines. They're not able to pick it up.
1: Laney twinkles the twine, but it falls back on Nebraska's side. Almost sneaked over. 4-3 Mizzou. Five aces, three errors for Nebraska. Five aces, one error for Mizzou. Number 3, Mizzou served just long. I think Mizzou's thinking they want to check that one out. They got two replay requests, and then they're going to look at this one, too. This won't take very long. 4-4 for the moment, but Missouri players and this broadcaster all thought that might have been in. 4-4, we're about to find out definitively. Huskers Radio Network Broadcast Center is sponsored by Acres Equipment, the Midwest premier John Deere dealer, providing the equipment, parts, and service that keep agriculture moving forward. 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That's AKRS.com. We've got an above view. That's a helicopter view, and that ball looks in. Yep, that looks in. Think this is going to get reversed. A longtime sponsor of the Huskers, Emeritus is proud to support all 14 women's athletic programs. Husker Women's Athletics, powered by Emeritus. Now, one thing that officials and broadcasters share is that everyone else thinks they can do it better, but there's nothing more annoying than a broadcaster thinking he can do it better than an official. But that did look in. It's a tough challenge.
2: It's close, JB. I don't know.
1: Might not be in.
2: That angle looks out.
1: Oh, boy. This could be a long replay review. People are breaking out paperbacks of Tolstoy right now. See if they can sneak in a chapter or two. Lil Red, meanwhile, got bonked over the head by a male cheerleader, but he's okay. He's being revived. He fell to the ground. He's inflatable at a moment's notice. He's doing a jig. Boy, Lil Red is celebrating 31 years. I remember he debuted in 1995. He's been through a lot. The guy's ageless. He looks just the same. 4-4. And this is one of those chair official or floor official not in a hurry replay reviews.
2: It is a school night, so I wish you would be in a little bit of a hurry, but I get it. This is tough. Every angle, it looks different. Some angles, it looks in. Some angles, it looks out.
1: Just a guess, but the floor official's flight is not leaving later tonight. That ball is called in. Crowd not happy. floor official and Danny Bussum Kelly not dining together later tonight.
2: She's rolling her eyes at the down official. I love it.
1: 5-3 Mizzou. Husker fans handing Pearl Vision coupons to the floor official. Pass made by Olivia the Slide, Andy Jackson. Kaboom! 5-4.
2: That play was made possible by Olivia Mauck. Perfect pass right on top of Bergen's head. Bergen's able to run the middle. And instead of going all the way out to the pin on a traditional slide, Andy stays inside, beats the block.
1: Served by Harper. Pass made Paige Felder. Not so good. Bump set to the right pin. Out of bounds. That was Maka Lobaglio. Just checked in. We're tied at 5. Maka Lobaglio from Argentina. 6'2 sophomore. She played a lot earlier. She's not so much of late. Harper serves into the net. 6-5 Mizzou. Set 3. Nebraska's trying to sweep Missouri.
2: That's 6 service errors now for the Huskers. 3 service aces still. And then Mizzou, they're at 5 service errors, 2 service aces.
1: Here comes the serve. Out of bounds from Lauren Locke in the middle. 6-6. Missouri in the 1990s was not good. And then the Kreklos showed up. Wayne Kreklos, of course. Larry's former teammate with the Celtics. And his wife took over, and things got very good at Mizzou. And then their niece, who played for him, Molly Kreklos, and her husband took over, and it didn't go so well. And now Katie Sullivan's taken over, and things are going well again. But last year they missed the tournament, and this year 7-4. But they just got a kill from the outside. 7-6 Missouri. This thing could be going to 4 sets tonight. Kamani Johnson and their second setter comes in. Nina Mandovic out of Serbia. Dawn Katie Sullivan had 39 kills in 1999 as a K-State Wildcat at the Coliseum. K-State got their first win ever against Nebraska. Outside set, big swing by Skylar Pierce. Dug by the libero. Fed left. Shot back. Right up by the libero. Outside set and a shot blocked back again covered. Free ball back. Here come the Huskers down by 1 early in the third. Up 2 sets left. Back row. Harper. Murray bangs it. He goes sideways. Unbelievable rescue. Here comes a free ball over. Wow. Play continues. The slide. Nebraska. Benio Beche. Kill. Wow. Amazing effort back there by Missouri's Mizey Agnello. And then the libero. Ainoa Cruz. Wow.
2: Some really high-level volleyball, some beautiful plays being made. This is fun to watch.
1: Served up. Agnello, the libero, set outside. Shot out of bounds. Point, Big Red, 8-7. Nebraska in the third, trying to sweep. Timeout. No. We're going to get a replay request. Boy, if you're this replay review system, you're thinking, can I get a break around here? A lot of video replay requests. Official review for the moment, 8-7 Nebraska. Missouri 7-4, Nebraska 10-0. Was that Kamani Johnson attack in or did it touch the block? Presumably they're asking whether it touched Virginia Adriano's blocking hands. Missouri starts the SEC tournament on Saturday, not the tournament, but the SEC regular season schedule, Saturday matinee against Vanderbilt. So they just have one match this weekend, and then they're at Ole Miss and at LSU. So they start with a fairly easy first three matches, although Vanderbilt's going to be rugged. 8-7 Nebraska for the moment. There was a block touch. This is going to get reversed. It's 8-7 Mizzou.
2: And I did not see a block touch, so I don't think I'm improving with the challenge calls.
1: No Treya Sigler. She left with a left ankle issue. That was late set one. I should say midway through set two. And then Kenna Cogill, illness and unavailable tonight. But there's a lot of concern about that Treya Sigler left ankle. And we'll ask Danny Bussum Kelly if she knows anything. That's in the postgame. Here's Zoe Matias Lopez out of Miami. Back row player to serve. She's got a big wrap on her left thigh. Here comes the serve from the right hander. Sails it to the back right. Skylar guides it a little high on that pass. Attacking the middle, Manaya Abeche. No. Now right side swing, Kamani Johnson. Cross court from Mizzou. There's Bergen with a nice up. That means Olivia from Nebraska going to bump it over left, tight to the net. Tip shot by Olivia. No. 8-7 Mizzou with the ball. Outside tip shot, Paige Felter. Great pancake. Bergen, Riley, bring out the spatula. Left side tip shot, Nebraska, Virginia Adriano. Block back. Great cover by Olivia. Right side swing, Skylar. Out. Block touch. Point, Big Red. 8 apiece.
2: I don't know how Skylar did it, but she was able to find fingertips on that swing, and you have to give some credit to Bergen Riley, Olivia Malk, playing great defense, getting in there, covering their attackers, and keeping the Huskers alive throughout that rally.
1: Carrie Leinbach, 4 state titles, Class C2 for Lincoln Lutheran, serves. Pass made by Libero, she's a good one. Middle attack, kill by Eva Smith. Boy, Ainoa Cruz, their senior setter from our Libero from Puerto Rico, how good is she?
2: She's pretty good. She's playing defense well. She's passing well. I think you have to give her a lot of credit for Missouri's success here in this third set.
1: Ainoa Cruz serves. 9-8 Mizzou. Good pass, Harper. Right side, Virginia. Block back out of bounds. Point. Big Red, 9-9.
2: We just need to keep siding out quick. So, you know, if we lose serve, let's get a good pass set and a quick kill and not allow Missouri to gain any more momentum.
1: Nebraska 9, Missouri 9, set 3. Huskers trying to sweep. Okay, pass Paige Felter. Right side, Kamani Johnson, the East Tennessee State transfer. Nice up, Virginia. Back set, right attack. Virginia off the block, taken down. Point, Big Red. Net violation, Mizzou. Either way, 10-9 Huskers.
2: Virginia's doing a nice job mixing up her shots. So she went line there. She's thrown in some tips. She went cross court early on in this match. So she's just constantly mixing up. It's tough to defend where she's going to go.
1: Husker middles right now. Combined 13 kills, no errors. Right side swing, Johnson. Another block by Harper Murray. More blocks in a preschool. Harper Murray has given Nebraska 5 blocks in this match. 11-9 Huskers.
2: That set is inside, so Harper Murray keeps her block inside and communicates with Andy Jackson, so they're up at the same time, putting up a wall in front of that attack.
1: Serve by Olivia Malk. Paige Felder, nice pass, gets it back, left pin, swings through the double block. Point, Nebraska. Point, Missouri, 11-10, Nebraska, set 4. Set 3.
2: That time, Andy Jackson was late making her move out to Virginia on that on the right pin, and so there's a seam in the block, and Missouri takes advantage and attacks in that seam.
1: 11-10 Nebraska, set number 3. Huskers trying to sweep. First two sets, not this close. Serve to Harper, nice pass, gets it back. Harper tight to the net, she can only tip. Block back covered, again Bergen, middle attack. Andy Jackson, this time she's dug. Outside set, Mizzou, Paige Felder, a big block, Andy Jackson. Virginia Adriano in there as well. Boy, Andy's blocking dramatically. Improved from a year ago, and it's 12-10 Huskers.
2: That's a nice adjustment by Andy Jackson. She, 2 plays ago, was trying to close to Virginia, couldn't close in time, got used. They hit that seam shot. That time, she makes her move earlier, gets shoulder to shoulder with Virginia, and they're able to get a block.
1: Laney serves back middle, bad pass. The middle has to set outside. Paige Felder swings, blocked. Bergen Riley. 7 Husker blocks, 13-10 Big Red.
2: Right now, Andy Jackson leads the Huskers in blocks at 4.
1: Both middles combined. 13 kills, no errors, hitting about 700. Back set, right attack. Big block, Andy Jackson, Harper Murray. That's 3 straight points, 3 blocks, 8 of them for the match. 14-10 Huskers.
2: Andy is working right now, moving side to side, to her right, to her left. It doesn't matter. She's making her moves early. She's reading that Mizzou setter, and she's... The pin blockers, they're setting up great, but Andy's able to close to them, and that's why they're getting all these blocks right now.
1: 14-10, Nebraska. Mizzou has seen enough. They call a timeout, even though we'll get a media timeout when the Huskers hit 15. Stay right there. 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
1: Hey, I've got a question for you. 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
2: Florida tonight, number 8 in the country, swept Jacksonville, and Texas A&M last night got a win over Rice in 3. There's your Nebraska Lottery scoreboard outside. Set, tip shot, Paige Felder, a teardropper, nice up by Laney. Huskers feed left, Harper waits, fires, dug. Mizzou set left, big shot, Paige Felder, nice up by Olivia. Protecting that back left, now the slide, Andy Jackson, kaboom! Husker middle is still 0, attack errors 15-10. 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
4: At Hogemeyer, celebrating 90 years isn't nostalgia, it's proof. 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
2: Huskers 25-10, 25-17, and now 15-10 in the third, 10 away from a sweep over Mizzou. The Nebraska Lottery announces powerful X's and O's. It's a new game where you pick 8 NFL team logos. The starting jackpot is $1 million with drawings every Sunday. Top prize odds, 1 in 10 million. Lauren, how have the Huskers look tonight?
5: I would say first set, A. Second and third set, maybe a B. And I just feel like that first set, we had our foot on the gas pedal. We were cruising. We were applying pressure. We were playing really clean, really disciplined volleyball. And then second set maybe let up a little bit and into the beginning of this third set. But now we're picking up speed again. And so, you know, can the Huskers do that for 10 more points and finish out this third set here?
2: Everyone's finished dancing, and we're ready to play again. Served by Laney, okay pass. Back set right side. Tip shot, dug by Bergen. Bump set over left. Harper, dug in the back right. Down 5, Missouri ball. They bump it over the left. Too far. And Nebraska's up 6. 16-10, 9 to go.
5: Harper being really strategic with that attack. Swinging to that right back defender, that's Missouri's setter. So she automatically pulls Missouri out of system by swinging to that right back area.
2: Got two littles back there ready to pass. And it's going to be the libero. She has to come flying up. High pass, joust in that right side swing. Maka Lobaglio. Dug by Olivia. Right to Bergen. Second contact kill, Bergen Riley. 17-10.
5: This is a beautiful sight. Bergen Riley, 5 kills, no errors on 5 attempts. She's hitting 1,000. So that's more than 1 kill per set, JB.
2: Let her attack, LHA. Boy, she's hitting about 600 for the season now. Bergen Riley. Okay, pass left side. Swing Paige Felder. Block back covered. Again, Paige Felder inside the double block. There's Kerry Leinbach with the up for Nebraska. Fed left. Harper tipping. No. Now the black clad Missouri Tigers. Right side swing by Grace O'Reilly. Great up by Laney. Fed left. Harper. Block back covered. Great volleyball. Up 7. Husker volleyball. They bump over to the right. Amy Jackson's waiting there. Kaboom! Down the line. Where's that shot been?
5: That is Andy Jackson attacking on that right pin off of 2 feet. So there you go, JB. Maybe we need to move her to right side.
2: Wow. 18-10.
5: And out of system. So not only on an in-system swing, an out-of-system set. So that's high. She has to wait. She times it perfectly.
2: You need to ask Danny Bus from Kelly about that prospect. That's something else.

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0: 18-10 Nebraska, set number 3, Lainey Choboy, the architect of yet another 6-point run for Nebraska. She is the most successful server in the country. Sends another one to the back right. Good pass by Libero. Long shoot set and a kill. Eva Smith. That's Tia Finese. Just checked in. 6'2 junior, Fort Wayne, Indiana, 18-11. That ends the 7-point Husker run. Happened early in the second set, midway through the second set. Trey Sigler stumbled, slipped after she passed. Non-contact. And then once that rally was over, oh, she didn't look good. Quick attack, left ankle. Quick attack. Andy Jackson on the kill. 19-11 Nebraska.
3: Andy Jackson has one of the hot hands. 10 kills now, no errors, 14 swings, hitting 714.
0: Served by Harper, straight ahead to the back right. Good pass, Mizzou. Right side, Grace O'Reilly down. Olivia Malk stumbled a little bit trying to react to that. It dropped. 19-12 Huskers. 6 to go.
3: Nebraska is a team hitting 385 in this set for the match, 375. Mizzou, 065 in this set for the match, 043.
0: Stifling defense. Tia Finizzi. Fort Wayne, Indiana, sails it to the back right. That's a tough serve. Harper pulls her setter off with a pass. Jack back right side. Andy again sails it. Might have been long played. Back set right side. Grace O'Reilly, the lefty, out of bounds. Block touch. Point Mizzou, 19-13.
3: I like that Nebraska's trying to run that and serve receive. Andy on that right pin there, swinging off of 2 feet instead of going off of one leg. We'll have to ask Danny about it in postgame.
0: Here comes the serve by Tia Finizzi. In, that's an ace. Middles, when they send it on a line, it can get in and be tough to judge. 19-14. So Tia Finizzi has come into play middle, and she's handling the serving duties now. Laney, not a great pass. Outside, shot down the line by Skyler Pierce. Won't drop. Rescued. Free ball back. Here come the Huskers. Up 5 late in the third. Trying to sweep. Outside. And beauty. Skying above. The blocker in front. Skyler Pierce tips it to home. And it's 20-14.
3: It's a good tip by Skyler Pierce, but an even better set by Bergen Riley. Bergen sees that the Mizzou block is moving with Andy Jackson, so they're committing with her. Bergen fires it out to that left pin.
0: Andy Jackson, laser launch, trickles the twine, rolls over. That's an ace. Brought you by Nebraska Soybean Board. 4 Husker aces, just 6 errors. 3 aces, 6 errors from Mizzou. And Nebraska's 4 away. 21-14 in the third. Andy sends another to the back middle. Perfect pass. They're in system. Back set right side. Grace O'Reilly bounces it off the top of the net and out. 22-14 Nebraska. Fans head for the exits. 22-14, Big Red. 3 to go. Dawn Katie Sullivan, fourth-year head coach from Mizzou, wants an explanation from the floor official. She's out of timeouts. I guess they have one more video replay request. So, Missouri's... Missouri is challenging that the ball did not touch the antenna. It looked like the shot bounced off the net and landed wide, but apparently on the way there touched the antenna. But if it didn't touch the antenna, it still looked like it landed wide. Anyway, this is basically an equivalent of a timeout. 22-14. Should be a quick replay here. Lauren, Penn State next week.
3: You're peeking ahead. You just said don't peek ahead.
0: Don't do it. That ball's out of bounds either way. I don't get it. But anyway, they're doing whatever it takes to slow things down.
4: After the review, the play is confirmed. Missouri will lose the challenge.
0: 22-14, three to go. And then Wisconsin here at the Devaney the following week. Wisconsin's on fire right now. So we're not peeking ahead. We're just providing programming notes. 22-14. Three to go. Launch laser from Andy Jackson. High pass. Shot back. Manio Beche. 23-14. This was 11-10 Nebraska. It's now 23-14.
3: Nebraska does a really nice job pulling ahead at the end of sets and finding a way to finish and be two points better.
0: 2 points to go. Served by Andy. Bad pass. Outside set. Shot block back. And that's another Husker block. The ninth. 24-14. Maisie Agnello from Crystal Lake, Illinois. Prairie Ridge High School attacking there. Getting blocked. Serve. Wow. Launch laser pass by Libero. Beauty. Set to the middle. Zoe Smith out of bounds. Point Nebraska 25-14. It was 11-10. And here comes Terea Sigler wearing a boot on her. Looks like her right. No, that's her left ankle. And she's going to shake hands. No, it's her right ankle. That was her left. No, it's her right ankle that has the boot. Left ankle is in socks and a sandal. And the Huskers prevail 25-14 after winning the first two, 25-10, 25-17. And that was your Hy-Vee set point. Hy-Vee, proud sponsor of Nebraska Volleyball. Hy-Vee with a helpful smile in every aisle. Post-match show begins and we continue. 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
12: Back inside the Acres Broadcast Center, I'm Emory Evans, and it's time now for a scoreboard update brought to you by the Nebraska Lottery. The Nebraska Lottery announces Powerball X's and O's. It's a new game where you pick eight NFL team logos. The starting jackpot is $1 million with drawings every Sunday. Top prize odds, 1 in 10 million. Final score here in Lincoln, Nebraska defeats Missouri 3-0. And it's a pretty light slate in Division I volleyball today, only 15 games being played across all conferences, but here are some notable scores. Number 8 Florida swept Jacksonville earlier today. LSU and Alabama are currently in their first set. South Carolina and Georgia are tied at a set apiece. And tonight at 8, number 3 Kentucky opens conference play in Nashville, taking on Vanderbilt. Some Husker news, fall softball starts tomorrow with the Scarlet vs. the Cream scrimmage. That game is at 3:30 at Boland Stadium. And then soccer takes on Michigan State in East Lansing at 6 o'clock on Big Ten Plus. Again, Nebraska defeats Missouri 3-0. We'll have more postgame, including a conversation with Danny Busboom Kelly, right after this. You're listening to Big Red Volleyball.
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15: The first team All-Americans were first team All-Americans tonight. 10 kills, Andy Jackson, no errors at 667. Harper Murray, 10 kills, 3 errors at 241. And Bergen Riley led a team to a 380 attack percentage. Those three were stellar. And the defense as well. Missouri hit merely 0-2-0. Danny Busboom Kelly shortly. We're going to learn more about Trey Sigler's status. 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It is easy. It is the law. Here's your Nebraska 811 Dig of the Match. Serve's going to go to Paige Felder on the left side. She's from Utah. Good pass. Outside set. Big swing. Diving dig by Harper. The slide Nebraska. Andy checks. Kaboom! Launching lasers and Lincolns. Nebraska's up 6-3. Andy Jackson in this one again, 10 kills, no errors. Fellow middle, Maniah Obeche, 7 kills, no errors. Without a calculator, that's 17 kills and no errors, hitting about 700. Middles are mighty. Time now for a UBT block of the match. Our blockout hunger tally for this match was 8. And Andy Jackson led the team with 6 blocks. 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Laney to serve again. Boy, teams have struggled with her all year. That's a near ace. This time a good pass. So quick attack. Blocked by Andy Jackson. Got in front of Lauren Larkin. 25-10, pure domination. Boy, Laney ran 6 consecutive points, set 3. She had another big run, set 1. She, before the match, was leading the country as a server in most points, highest percentage of points attained while serving. So that rotation 4, Laney serving, very strong. The head coach shortly, Big Red, now 11-0, Mizzou 7-5. They're starting the SEC season. Remember, for them to make the tournament this year, after missing it last year, they've got to finish above 500. That means they've got to be above 500, basically, in the conference. And they head into the conference 7-5. Your Huskers are 11-0. 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
15: Welcome back. The Big Red 25-14 there in the third after winning the first two, 25-10, 25-17. It was fairly quick. So if you're arriving late to a volleyball match here at the Vanny and you hit traffic, you got to think about just heading back because you may not get here for much action. I mean, these are not quite as fast as email, but they're quick matches right now as Mizzou goes down in about 90 minutes tonight at the hands of the number one ranked Huskers. Time now for a Nebraska Soybean Aces recap. Here's another Nebraska farm fact for you. Farmers and ranchers raise livestock, poultry, and soybeans to provide nutritious, affordable protein for everybody. Here's your Nebraska Soybean Aces recap. Huskers four aces, Mizzou just three, Nebraska and Mizzou each with six errors. That ratio, though, four aces, six errors, that's solid. Meanwhile, Nebraska against DePaul had a bad service to error ratio, but that's rarely bedeviled Nebraska this year. It's usually been quite a solid ratio. And the other, the worst ratio of the year service to errors was South Dakota State, but the Huskers were able to prevail in that one as well. When we come right back, we're going to have our set of the match. And also, we hope a conversation with the head coach, Danny Busboom-Kelly, who, as we speak, is probably getting peppered by the rest of the media with all sorts of tough questions, especially regarding the status of Treya Sigler. And she was wearing a boot on her right ankle, so any discussion that the left ankle was the problem was completely misguided. The left ankle seems fully healthy and boot-free. The left, now right ankle is the one with the boot, and she went out there and shook hands. How many injured players come out of the locker room to shake hands at the end of a match? Usually like, what the heck, I got the whole locker room to myself, I got these fancy screens in here, I'm just going to hang out, see what's going on, maybe there's a Lifetime movie. No, she comes out here, shakes hands, and she's in the boot, and we'll get an update from the head coach, Danny Busboom-Kelly, shortly. Stay right there. Your Huskers are 11-0, yet another sweep. 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
15: Huskers win 11-0. Mizzou rethinking the whole, let's replay this whole deal. But no, this was good. This is going to help their RPI. They are 7-5. Nebraska 11-0. 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
1: first hit. Right side swing by Virginia. Cross court. Kill. 3-2. Mizzou.
3: Bergen is setting against the flow, so she's moving to that the left side of the court. She's sending that set all the way back to Virginia on that right pin, and you know the block's following Bergen out to that left pin. She, as you would say, jacks it back to that right pin and gets Virginia one-on-one.
15: Lauren Cook West, as we await the head coach, you and I have an opportunity to discuss this one. What's your assessment overall of Nebraska's play tonight, especially without Kennecogill illness and without Terea Sigler midway through the second set due to a right ankle issue?
3: I think overall it was pretty good. I mean, you can't complain. Nebraska won 3-0 and, you know, took care of business in the first set, let up a little in the second, and then found a way to finish it in the third. So that's without, I mean, you're one of your starting left sides who plays all six rotations. She's serving, she's passing, she's blocking, she's playing defense, she's attacking, she's doing it all. It, you know, she goes down and she's out unexpectedly. It kind of throws you for a loop. And I think Nebraska, we could have seen them struggle maybe a little more than they did. And I'm really impressed by how they handled that adversity and just kept chugging along and kind of got better as, you know, it took a little, there was a little bit of an adjustment period, but then they got better as this match went on.
15: We have no details at present regarding Terea Sigler's health and when she might be back, but how does her absence adversely affect Nebraska?
3: Well, once again, she carries a big load for this team. So with the serving, with the passing, I think passing, serving and passing are two keys, and then just her attacking, her front row presence, she adds in a nice block. Her defense, she plays really good middle back defense. She can attack out of the back row. And then just, JB, those are the skills that she provides, but then there's this energy and leadership component, and she just brings this really calm presence out on the court, and I feel like if you don't have that, that's a pretty big loss.
15: And she's just getting better. I mean, she's still so young, just her second year, and she only played three back row rotations a year ago, so this time is so essential for, you know, her development and where she will be in November and December, and she just seemed to be on a nice trajectory there, and this may interrupt things. Hopefully not at all. Hopefully she starts on Friday night. We don't know yet, but didn't look good when she showed up in a boot for the after-match handshake with Mizzou. We hope to hear more from the head coach. Stay right there. Your Huskers sweep the Missouri Tigers all-time. Nebraska now 75-3 against Missouri. 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

0: Fox News. I'm Carmen Roberts. President Trump welcomes China's President Xi to Washington for a state visit as the leaders look to maintain stability in the U.S.-China relationship. GOP Senator Steve Daines tells Fox News.
1: The stakes could not be higher. The world will be watching every moment, every word coming out of Washington this week.
0: The heads of Anthropic and OpenAI pleaded with the UN General Assembly today to regulate artificial intelligence, warning that without safeguards, AI could pose a risk to humanity.
2: We don't want to fall into the trap of blind optimism. We also don't want to fall into the trap of doomerism either.
0: OpenAI CEO Sam Altman. And yesterday, President Trump brushed off concerns about AI again. And a Tennessee judge issues a temporary restraining order against Dolly Parton's nephew, Brian Seaver, accused of threatening violence and trying to damage her estate. America's listening to Fox News.
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10: Lows dip down to about 57 tonight under partly cloudy skies. Winds out of the southeast, 5 to 10 miles per hour. Mainly cloudy skies expected tomorrow. Slight chance for showers. Highs level off around 70. Lows around 60 tomorrow night. Chance for storms. Temps a bit below average Friday and Saturday, with highs from the upper 60s to the low 70s. Thunderstorms possible both days. I'm weatherology meteorologist Laura Lockwood on News Channel Nebraska. Currently, it's 66 degrees.
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0: The Morton James Public Library here in Nebraska City hosts the Lego Club on the first and third Monday of each month. 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
2: 402-713-7199. Lows dip down to about 57 tonight under partly cloudy skies. Winds out of the southeast, 5 to 10 miles per hour. Mainly cloudy skies expected tomorrow. Slight chance for showers. Highs level off around 70. Lows around 60 tomorrow night. Chance for storms. Temps a bit below average Friday and Saturday, with highs from the upper 60s to the low 70s. Thunderstorms possible both days. I'm weatherology meteorologist Laura Lockwood on News Channel Nebraska. Currently, it's 66 degrees.
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5: Fox News, I'm Tom Brigati. President Trump greeting China's President Xi Jinping at Joint Base Andrews ahead of their official meeting at the White House tomorrow. He tells reporters they had a very good day.
6: We had some good meetings in terms of various things. I won't go into details. You'll be reading about it pretty soon. But we had some very good meetings.
5: The president is expected to discuss the Iran war and artificial intelligence with Xi. He's likely to pitch a hotline meant to address security issues. Venezuelan acting president Delcy Rodriguez addresses the United Nations General Assembly for the first time.
7: Thanking President Trump for resuming diplomatic ties, calling the dispute with the U.S. and earthquakes in Venezuela major tests of its life as a nation. Stressing recovery will take time, but noting Venezuela has started a democratic process and there will be elections.
5: That's Fox's Kristen Goodwin. 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
15: Lows dip down to about 57 tonight under partly cloudy skies. Winds out of the southeast, 5 to 10 miles per hour. Mainly cloudy skies expected tomorrow. Slight chance for showers. Highs level off around 70. Lows around 60 tomorrow night. Chance for storms. Temps a bit below average Friday and Saturday with highs from the upper 60s to the low 70s. Thunderstorms possible both days. I'm weatherology meteorologist Laura Lockwood on News Channel Nebraska. Currently 65.
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3: Lows dip down to about 57 tonight under partly cloudy skies. Winds out of the southeast, 5 to 10 miles per hour. Mainly cloudy skies expected tomorrow. Slight chance for showers. Highs level off around 70. Lows around 60 tomorrow night. Chance for storms. Temps a bit below average Friday and Saturday, with highs in the upper 60s to the low 70s. Thunderstorms possible both days. I'm weatherology meteorologist Laura Lockwood on News Channel Nebraska. Currently 65.
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2: Fox News, I'm Chris DeMayo. President Trump greeting China's President Xi Jinping ahead of their meeting at the White House Thursday.
3: We had some good meetings in terms of various things. I won't go into details. You'll be reading about it pretty soon. But we had some very good meetings.
2: The president is expected to discuss the Iran war and artificial intelligence with Xi. All eyes are on the cost of oil as the midterms are fast approaching. Treasury Secretary Scott Bessent is optimistic.
4: There are two kinds of inflation. There's headline inflation and core inflation. And what we've seen is that we do have a supply shock here with the Iran conflict. We're going to get to the other side of this. On the other side, what we've seen is this has not moved through to core inflation. Core inflation has actually moved down.
2: Bessent appearing on Fox's special report. 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
12: Lows dip down to about 57 tonight under partly cloudy skies. Winds out of the southeast, 5 to 10 miles per hour. Mainly cloudy skies expected tomorrow. Slight chance for showers. Highs level off around 70. Lows around 60 tomorrow night. Chance for storms. Temps a bit below average Friday and Saturday, with highs in the upper 60s to the low 70s. Thunderstorms possible both days. I'm weatherology meteorologist Laura Lockwood on News Channel Nebraska. Currently, it's 64 degrees.
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0: 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The Morton James Public Library Board meetings are held on the second Wednesday of the month at 4 o'clock at the library in Nebraska City. The meetings are open to the public, and agendas for the meetings are kept continuously current and available for your public inspection at the library. Next meeting will be held on Wednesday, October 14th. To find out what else is happening around River Country, click on the calendar button whenever you like at B103.fm.
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1: Jake has immersed himself in the Husker sports programs and is trusted by the staff and student athletes in Lincoln, giving him an unsurpassed insight into the teams. 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
3: Lows dip down to about 57 tonight under partly cloudy skies. Winds out of the southeast, 5 to 10 miles per hour. Mainly cloudy skies expected tomorrow. Slight chance for showers. Highs level off around 70. Lows around 60 tomorrow night. Chance for storms. Temps a bit below average Friday and Saturday with highs from the upper 60s to the low 70s. Thunderstorms possible both days. I'm weatherology meteorologist Laura Lockwood on News Channel Nebraska. Currently, it's 64 degrees.
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honey. 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
3: News. I'm Sue Guzman. A day after addressing the UN General Assembly in New York, President Trump is hosting Chinese leader Xi Jinping for a state visit. Fox's Lucas Tomlinson.
4: Talks on trade and artificial intelligence are expected to dominate the summit in Washington, the leader's first meeting since Xi hosted Trump in Beijing in May. President Trump mentioned China only one time in his UN address, vowing the U.S. must win the AI race.
3: Iran's President Masoud Pezeshkian delivering his address before the United Nations General Assembly, speaking about the impact the U.S. conflict has had on his nation.
5: Pezeshkian framed Iran as the victim. He held up photos of children that he said were killed by American and Israeli bombs, and he vowed that his country would never cede control of the Strait of Hormuz. As he began his address, a lone U.S. diplomat walked out.
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14: Mainly cloudy skies expected tonight, lows around 57. Winds out of the southeast, 5 to 10 miles per hour. Cloudy skies with a few peaks of sun tomorrow. Slight chance for showers, daytime highs approaching 70. Chance for storms tomorrow night, lows dip down to about 60. Overcast skies. 67 Friday, with storms likely. 72 Saturday, storms continue. I'm weatherology meteorologist Laura Lockwood on News Channel Nebraska. Currently, it's 63 degrees.
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0: 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Severe weather coverage is brought to you by
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3: Mainly cloudy skies expected tonight. Lows around 57. Winds out of the southeast, 5 to 10 miles per hour. Cloudy skies with a few peaks of sun tomorrow. Slight chance for showers. Daytime highs approaching 70. Chance for storms tomorrow night. Lows dip down to about 60. Overcast skies. 67 Friday with storms likely. 72 Saturday. Storms continue. I'm weatherology meteorologist Laura Lockwood on News Channel Nebraska. Currently, it's 63 degrees.
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2: Fox News, I'm Chris DeMayo. President Trump greeting China's President Xi Jinping ahead of their meeting at the White House Thursday.
3: We had some good meetings in terms of various things. I won't go into details. You'll be reading about it pretty soon. But we had some very good meetings.
2: The president is likely to discuss the Iran war and artificial intelligence with Xi. Affordability and the economy continue to be the big concerns as the midterms approach. Treasury Secretary Scott Bessent says that the economy is very strong.
4: Unlike under the Biden administration, where we had negative wage growth, we are seeing substantial wage growth here. That wage growth is going to continue going. We will get to the other side of this Iran conflict. The energy prices will drop.
2: A recent NPR PBS News Marist poll shows voters favor Democrats on the economy 42-38%. 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
2: 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We were both too tired to sleep, so we took turns of staring out the window at the darkness till boredom overtook us. And he began to speak. He said, "Son, I've made a life

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5: News Channel Nebraska AccuWeather.
6: Mainly cloudy skies expected overnight with a low of 57. Winds out of the southeast, 5 to 10 miles per hour. Slight chance of rain showers Thursday. Daytime highs approaching 70. Mainly cloudy skies. Cloudy Thursday night. Chance of thunderstorms. Lows around 60. Temps a bit below average Friday and Saturday with highs from the upper 60s to the low 70s. Storms both days. I'm weatherology meteorologist Laura Lockwood on News Channel Nebraska. Currently, it's 62 degrees.
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6: News Channel Nebraska AccuWeather.
7: 57 overnight under mainly cloudy skies. Southeast winds 5 to 10 miles per hour. Slight chance of rain showers Thursday, 68. Storms likely Thursday night. Lows dip down to about 61. Overcast skies. Temps below average Friday and Saturday with highs from the mid-60s to the low 70s. Showers likely Friday. Storms likely on Saturday. I'm weatherology meteorologist Laura Lockwood on News Channel Nebraska. Right now, it's 62 degrees.
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1: News. I'm Sue Guzman. President Trump greeting China's President Xi Jinping at Joint Base Andrews ahead of their official meeting at the White House tomorrow. He tells reporters they had a very good day.
2: We had some good meetings in terms of various things. I won't go into details. You'll be reading about it pretty soon. But we had some very good meetings.
1: The president expected to discuss the Iran conflict as well as artificial intelligence with Xi. He's expected also to pitch a hotline that's meant to address security issues. Venezuela's acting president Delcy Rodriguez addressing the U.N. General Assembly for the first time
3: thanking
1: Wednesday.
3: Thanking President Trump for resuming diplomatic ties, calling the dispute with the U.S. and earthquakes in Venezuela major tests of its life as a nation. Stressing recovery will take time, but noting Venezuela has started a democratic process and there will be elections.
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1: 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Weather.
2: 57 overnight under mainly cloudy skies. Southeast winds 5 to 10 miles per hour. Slight chance of rain showers Thursday, 68. Storms likely Thursday night. Lows dip down to about 61. Overcast skies. Temps below average Friday and Saturday with highs from the mid-60s to the low 70s. Showers likely Friday. Storms likely on Saturday. I'm weatherology meteorologist Laura Lockwood on News Channel Nebraska. Currently, it's 61 degrees.
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2: Weather. 57 overnight under mainly cloudy skies. Southeast winds 5 to 10 miles per hour. Slight chance of rain showers Thursday, 68. Storms likely Thursday night. Lows dip down to about 61. Overcast skies. Temps below average Friday and Saturday with highs from the mid-60s to the low 70s. Showers likely Friday. Storms likely on Saturday. I'm weatherology meteorologist Laura Lockwood on News Channel Nebraska. Currently, it's 61 degrees.
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2: Fox News, I'm Sue Guzman. President Trump greeting China's President Xi Jinping at Joint Base Andrews ahead of their official meeting at the White House tomorrow. He tells reporters they had a very good day.
3: We had some good meetings in terms of various things. I won't go into details. You'll be reading about it pretty soon. But we had some very good meetings.
2: The president expected to discuss the Iran conflict as well as artificial intelligence with Xi. He's expected also to pitch a hotline that's meant to address security issues. Venezuela's acting president, Delcy Rodriguez, addressing the U.N. General Assembly for the first time
4: Thanking
2: Wednesday.
4: Thanking President Trump for resuming diplomatic ties, calling the dispute with the U.S. and earthquakes in Venezuela major tests of its life as a nation. Stressing recovery will take time, but noting Venezuela has started a democratic process and there will be elections.
2: Fox's Kristen Goodwin. 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
2: Weather. 57 overnight under mainly cloudy skies. Southeast winds 5 to 10 miles per hour. Slight chance of rain showers Thursday, 68. Storms likely Thursday night. Lows dip down to about 61. Overcast skies. Temps below average Friday and Saturday with highs from the mid-60s to the low 70s. Showers likely Friday. Storms likely on Saturday. I'm weatherology meteorologist Laura Lockwood on News Channel Nebraska. Currently 62.
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0: inside scoop on what's going on with the Husker football team?
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0: How about the team's focus at practice?
1: Then have lunch with us at Valentino's in Nebraska City each Thursday of the football season at noon.
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0: Jake has immersed himself in the Husker sports programs
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0: giving him an unsurpassed insight into the teams. He'll pass on what he's soaked up at practices,
1: what he thinks about the upcoming matchup, and take your questions.
0: It's Big Red Buzz each game week on Thursday from noon till 1 at Valentino's in Nebraska City.
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2: AccuWeather. 57 overnight under mainly cloudy skies, southeast winds 5 to 10 miles per hour. Slight chance of rain showers, Thursday 68. Storms likely, Thursday night, lows dip down to about 61, overcast skies. Temps below average, Friday and Saturday, with highs from the mid-60s to the low 70s. Showers likely, Friday, storms likely on Saturday. I'm weatherology meteorologist Laura Lockwood on News Channel Nebraska. Currently 62.
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5: Fox News, I'm Sue Guzman. A federal judge this morning temporarily blocking President Trump's move to ban three news outlets from the White House grounds. The judge ruling CNN, MS Now, and Politico must have their access restored for the next 2 weeks. There's been no response so far from the White House. President Trump sits down today with China's President Xi Jinping. Head of the meeting, Treasury Secretary Scott Bessent announced that a trade deal with the U.S. and China that was set to expire in November has been extended to January.
6: We're going to see probably some announcements of maybe financial services, ag purchases. So there's quite a bit going on here.
5: Bessent with Fox's Brett Baer. Forecasters warning of possible mudslides and life-threatening flooding. Hurricane Polo skirting the Pacific coast of Mexico and Tropical Storm Nolo has formed the Pacific could impact Hawaii. 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

0: In Evening with musician Paul Siebert is headed to the Auburn Memorial Library Thursday, September 24th. 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
3: 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Weather.
4: 57 overnight under mainly cloudy skies. Southeast winds 5 to 10 miles per hour. Slight chance of rain showers Thursday, 68. Storms likely Thursday night. Lows dip down to about 61. Overcast skies. Temps below average Friday and Saturday with highs from the mid-60s to the low 70s. Showers likely Friday. Storms likely on Saturday. I'm weatherology meteorologist Laura Lockwood on News Channel Nebraska. Currently 61.
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1: With the strip from Thomas Ragland.
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1: 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It'll get down for a base
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4: 57 overnight under mainly cloudy skies. Southeast winds 5 to 10 miles per hour. Slight chance of rain showers Thursday, 68. Storms likely Thursday night. Lows dip down to about 61. Overcast skies. Temps below average Friday and Saturday, with highs from the mid-60s to the low 70s. Showers likely Friday, storms likely on Saturday. I'm weatherology meteorologist Laura Lockwood on News Channel Nebraska. Currently 61.
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4: Fox News, I'm Chris DeMeo. President Trump meets today with China's President Xi Jinping at the White House. He says he'll be joined by some heavyweights.
5: I would say you have the entire tech world, the entire banking world, and a lot more. No, you have I think it's sort of the, if you go by points, I think it's the ultimate crowd.
4: Xi and the president are expected to discuss the Iran war and artificial intelligence. Venezuelan acting president Delcy Rodriguez addressing the United Nations General Assembly for the first time.
6: Thanking President Trump for resuming diplomatic ties, calling the dispute with the U.S. and earthquakes in Venezuela major tests of its life as a nation. Stressing recovery will take time, but noting Venezuela has started a democratic process and there will be elections.
4: That's Fox's Kristen Goodwin reporting. 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
4: Cloudy skies expected today with a slight chance of rain showers. Daytime highs approaching 68, winds out of the southeast 5 to 10 miles per hour. Overcast skies again tonight, storms likely 61, showers likely tomorrow, high is 66, cloudy. Temps a bit below average Saturday and Sunday with highs in the low 70s. Thunderstorms likely Saturday. I'm weatherology meteorologist Laura Lockwood on News Channel Nebraska. Currently 60.
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2: Well, it was all that I could do.

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2: Cloudy skies expected today with a slight chance of rain showers. Daytime highs approaching 68. Winds out of the southeast 5 to 10 miles per hour. Overcast skies again tonight. Storms likely 61. Showers likely tomorrow. High is 66. Cloudy. Temps a bit below average Saturday and Sunday with highs in the low 70s. Thunderstorms likely Saturday. I'm weatherology meteorologist Laura Lockwood on News Channel Nebraska. Currently 60.
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2: News. I'm Sue Guzman. President Trump sits down today with China's President Xi Jinping. He greeted the Chinese leader at Joint Base Andrews yesterday. He boasted about the business leaders who will be in attendance.
3: I would say you have the entire tech world, the entire banking world, and a lot more. No, you have I think it's sort of if you go by points, I think it's the ultimate crowd.
2: And the topics of a discussion expected to include the conflict in Iran and artificial intelligence. Federal judge temporarily blocking President Trump's move to ban three news outlets from the White House grounds. The judge ruling CNN, MS Now, and Politico must have their access restored for the next 2 weeks. There's been no comments so far from the White House. 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
3: Cloudy skies expected today with a slight chance of rain showers. Daytime highs approaching 68. Winds out of the southeast, 5 to 10 miles per hour. Overcast skies again tonight. Storms likely, 61. Showers likely tomorrow, high is 66, cloudy. Temps a bit below average, Saturday and Sunday, with highs in the low 70s. Thunderstorms likely Saturday. I'm weatherology meteorologist Laura Lockwood on News Channel Nebraska. Currently 60.
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0: I'm Brent Barnett on Brownfield. A Kansas State University ag economist projects diesel prices could hit $7 in 2027.
1: Farmers are kind of in a bad situation here.
0: Greg Ibendahl says if global production and refinery issues were solved today, it would take an additional 12 months for major price improvement, and farmers are limited in their options. More news up next on Brownfield.
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4: Questions remain about China's ag purchase commitments as the two countries meet this week.
5: You never know in these kinds of high-level discussions what you walk out with.
4: Justin Benavidez, the chief economist at USDA, says China has been making progress on its 25 million metric ton soybean commitment, but what's happening with the $17 billion in extra ag product purchases is unclear. An Ohio-based agronomist says early season weather challenges are impacting corn standability this fall. James Morris with DeKalb Asgrow says stock quality issues are starting to show up in early planted corn.
6: It's cool, wet soils that got wet and stayed wet after that. You're going to see some hybrids that are laying down.
4: USDA says milk production in the U.S. rose 1.7% in August, with production totaling 19.9 billion pounds. Per cow production dropped a pound from the year before. I'm Brent Barnett with Brownfield Ag News Headlines.
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13: Cloudy skies expected today, with a slight chance of rain showers. Daytime highs approaching 68. Winds out of the southeast, 5 to 10 miles per hour. Overcast skies again tonight. Storms likely, 61. Showers likely tomorrow. High is 66. Cloudy. Temps a bit below average Saturday and Sunday, with highs in the low 70s. Thunderstorms likely Saturday. I'm weatherology meteorologist Laura Lockwood on News Channel Nebraska. Currently 60.
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3: Fox News. I'm CJ Papa. First time in more than a decade, China's President Xi is in our nation's capital. This time, meeting with President Trump. But is the trade tussle between the two superpowers thawing? Treasury Secretary Scott Bessin on Fox's special report.
4: There's a chance that they may have a historic four meetings this year. Four meetings between the most powerful country in the world and the second largest economy in the world.
3: First court appearance today for 18-year-old Julian Ellis. Cops in Georgia say he gunned down two boys, ages 11 and 12, and wounded two women on Sunday. And gas ticking up a cent from AAA. It's $4.48 a gallon. 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
8: From the News Channel Nebraska Newsroom, I'm Dan Swanson. Good Life Agriculture announced a groundbreaking for its Nebraska City fish processing facility by the end of the year or early January. John Humphrey, Vice President of Projects for Good Life Agriculture, told city commissioners Monday that the final design of the 300,000 square foot facility is complete and is now out to bids with contractors. Construction of the $280 million facility is expected to take 12 to 18 months. Humphrey also updated commissioners on supply chain destinations for fresh fish. He said they had secured Costco as the main anchor customer. Costco is a multinational corporation with membership-only warehouse club retail stores in Omaha and Lincoln. Good Life Agriculture is expected to begin repaying portions of a $1 million Nebraska City Growth Fund loan on March 1st. The Nebraska City Planning Commission approved a conditional use permit for the fish processing plant at 2200 23rd Avenue. The conditions include wellhead protection and odor control. The odor control plan features a cold chain requirement. Raw materials are to be kept below 35.6 degrees from receiving to packaging. The cold chain is not to be broken except for a frying process on the breaded product line. No wastewater lagoon is allowed, but city planners allow covered biological treatment. The company says the facility will be odor neutral at the property line. Economic developer Lisa Walker updated city commissioners Monday regarding Nebraska City Growth Fund successes over the past 19 years, including community impact and oversight.
9: It supports business expansion, new business recruitment, workforce development, housing development, small business assistance, community development projects, and some site development as well.
8: The fund was first approved with sales tax support in 2007. Voters renewed the program 10 years ago and are being asked in November to approve another 10 years. Walker said of the $5.7 million invested through the LB 840 program, only $3.8 million came directly from sales tax. The remaining $1.9 million was earned on interest. Walker said the funding has helped launch, expand, or improve 100 businesses or community projects across Nebraska City. Community projects include grants for hanging flower baskets and the Community Pass program for the Nebraska City Museum Association. She said application forms are picked up and returned to City Hall before going to the Nebraska City Area EDC office and a Citizens Advisory Review Committee that is appointed by the mayor. Walker said applicants give a presentation before the review committee.
9: Who ask lots of questions. They understand the importance of these funds. These are public dollars. They want to make sure that they are invested wisely, whether they are through a grant or a loan.
8: The review committee decides if a project should move forward, and the city council makes the final decision. Under the proposed renewal, the Grove Fund will not receive sales taxes unless the city collects more than $2.2 million in the year. Up to 12% of sales tax could go to the Grove Fund. Nebraska U.S. Senator Pete Ricketts has introduced legislation that would establish federal protections for data produced by farmers and ranchers. The Agricultural Data Privacy Act would make agricultural producers the sole owner of data originating from their farms, land, devices, or equipment. Under the proposal, companies would be prohibited from using or selling that data without written consent from the producer. The bill would also require producers to maintain access to their data for future use. The federal legislation follows a similar law passed in Nebraska earlier this year. Governor Jim Pillen signed LB 525, also called the Agricultural Data Privacy Act, into law in April. According to Ricketts' office, Nebraska became the first state to implement agricultural data privacy protections based on producer ownership. The Morton James Public Library is hosting an Applejack Encore Wednesday, September 30th with the Smithsonian Salon in the Kimmel Gallery at 5 p.m. Live streaming with author Rowan Jacobson and the book Apples of Uncommon Character begins at 5:30. Arbor Day Farm guides Carol Crook and Angie Madison will lead heirloom apple tasting. The river stage is at 8.8 feet. From the News Channel Nebraska Newsroom, I'm Dan Swanson.
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10: Cloudy skies expected today with a slight chance of rain showers. Daytime highs approaching 68. Winds out of the southeast 5 to 10 miles per hour. Overcast skies again tonight. Storms likely 61. Showers likely tomorrow. High is 66. Cloudy. Temps a bit below average Saturday and Sunday with highs in the low 70s. Thunderstorms likely Saturday. I'm weatherology meteorologist Laura Lockwood on News Channel Nebraska. Currently, it's 59 degrees.
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The devil went down to Georgia. He was looking for a soul to steal. He was in a bind because he was way behind and he was willing to make a deal. When he came across this young man sawing on a fiddle and playing it hot, and the devil jumped up on a hickory stump and said, "Boy, let me tell you what. I guess you didn't know it, but I'm a fiddle player too. And if you'd care to take a dare, I'll make a bet with you. Now you play pretty good fiddle, boy, but give the devil his due. I bet a fiddle of gold against your soul, because I think I'm better than you." The boy said, "My name's Johnny, and it might be a sin, but I'll take your bet, and you're going to regret, because I'm the best as ever been."

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Some people call it old school. 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

0: 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The Yarn Crafters Club meets on the first Wednesday of each month at the Morton James Public Library in Nebraska City. 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

0: Soybeans and corn were lower Wednesday. Cattle finished higher and hogs closed mixed. I'm John Perkins with a Brownfield Market Update. When it comes to short stature corn, it all started with Stein. For decades, they've been focused on unique hybrids that deliver top yields. Stein invented short stature corn, then they perfected it. Stein has yield. Soybeans were lower on fund and technical selling, waiting for the face-to-face meeting with China on Thursday. Harvest delays in parts of the region are boosting basis levels as crushers look for supplies. November beans were down 7.5 at 13.18. January was 7.5 lower at 13.33¾. October meal was up $1.40 at 370.30. October bean oil was down 12 at 67.29. Corn was lower on fund and technical selling, watching harvest delays, and Mexico picked up 100,000 tons of U.S. corn ahead of the open. Ethanol production was down on the week due to seasonal maintenance. December was 7¾ lower at 529, and March corn was down 7.5 at 543.5. And wheat was lower on fund and technical selling, monitoring talks aimed at increasing export movement out of the Black Sea. U.S. winter wheat planting seen delays, but the rainfall should be beneficial long term. December Chicago was down 8¾ at 708.5. December Kansas City was 9.5 lower at 771¾. December Minneapolis at midweek was 7.5 lower at 728¾. Live and feeder cattle were higher ahead of this week's direct trade. Feeders did have additional support from the losses in corn. October live was up 215 at 220.92. December was 290 higher at 222.35. October feeders were up 530 at 333.32. And hogs were mixed, mostly lower on spread trade and profit taking, with the USDA's quarterly inventory numbers out Thursday. October lean was up 60 at 79.87. December was down 67 at 70.32. Megan Grebner has your full look at the cash livestock markets after this brief break.
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4: 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Bids did surface in Nebraska at $223 live and $350 dress. Those were passed. Asking prices still haven't surfaced this week. Significant trade volume looks like it's going to hold out until sometime Thursday or Friday. Boxed beef was lower and sharply lower with light demand for moderate offerings. Choice down $1.58 at $377.31. Select was $5.51 lower at $352.34. Estimated cattle slaughter was 94,000 head. Cash hog slows lower with a moderate negotiated run. Barrows and gilts at the National Daily Direct down 25 cents with a weighted average of 79.65. The Iowa Minnesota was 90 cents lower with a weighted average of 78.88. And the Western Corn Belt was 83 cents lower with a weighted average of 78.95. Pork values finished the day down $1.17 at 86.82. All of the primals were lower and estimated hog.

0: To hear more, visit dan.democrat. 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

0: From the news channel, Nebraska Newsroom, I'm Dan Swanson. Good Life Agriculture announced a groundbreaking for its Nebraska City fish processing facility by the end of the year or early January. John Humphrey, Vice President of Projects for Good Life Agriculture, told City Commissioners Monday that the final design of the 300,000 square foot facility is complete and is now out to bids with contractors. Construction of the $280 million facility is expected to take 12 to 18 months. Humphrey also updated commissioners on supply chain destinations for fresh fish. He said they had secured Costco as the main anchor customer. Costco is a multinational corporation with membership-only warehouse club retail stores in Omaha and Lincoln. Good Life Agriculture is expected to begin repaying portions of a $1 million Nebraska City Growth Fund loan on March 1st. The Nebraska City Planning Commission approved a conditional use permit for the fish processing plant at 2200 23rd Avenue. The conditions include wellhead protection and odor control. The odor control plan features a cold chain requirement. Raw materials are to be kept below 35.6 degrees from receiving to packaging. The cold chain is not to be broken except for a frying process on the breaded product line. No wastewater lagoon is allowed, but city planners allow covered biological treatment. The company says the facility will be odor neutral at the property line. Economic developer Lisa Walker updated city commissioners Monday regarding Nebraska City Growth Fund successes over the past 19 years, including community impact and oversight.
1: It supports business expansion, new business recruitment, workforce development, housing development, small business assistance, community development projects, and some site development as well.
0: The fund was first approved with sales tax support in 2007. Voters renewed the program 10 years ago and are being asked in November to approve another 10 years. Walker said of the $5.7 million invested through the LB 840 program, only $3.8 million came directly from sales tax. The remaining $1.9 million was earned on interest. Walker said the funding has helped launch, expand, or improve 100 businesses or community projects across Nebraska City. Community projects include grants for hanging flower baskets and the Community Pass program for the Nebraska City Museum Association. She said application forms are picked up and returned to City Hall before going to the Nebraska City Area EDC office and a Citizens Advisory Review Committee that is appointed by the mayor. Walker said applicants give a presentation before the review committee.
1: Who ask lots of questions. They understand the importance of these funds. These are public dollars. They want to make sure that they are invested wisely, whether they are through a grant or a loan.
0: The review committee decides if a project should move forward, and the city council makes the final decision. Under the proposed renewal, the Growth Fund will not receive sales taxes unless the city collects more than $2.2 million in the year. Up to 12% of sales tax could go to the Growth Fund. Nebraska U.S. Senator Pete Ricketts has introduced legislation that would establish federal protections for data produced by farmers and ranchers. The Agricultural Data Privacy Act would make agricultural producers the sole owner of data originating from their farms, land, devices, or equipment. Under the proposal, companies would be prohibited from using or selling that data without written consent from the producer. The bill would also require producers to maintain access to their data for future use. The federal legislation follows a similar law passed in Nebraska earlier this year. Governor Jim Pillen signed LB 525, also called the Agricultural Data Privacy Act, into law in April. According to Ricketts' office, Nebraska became the first state to implement agricultural data privacy protections based on producer ownership. The Morton James Public Library is hosting an Applejack Encore Wednesday, September 30th with the Smithsonian Salon in the Kimmel Gallery at 5 p.m. Live streaming with author Rowan Jacobson and the book Apples of Uncommon Character begins at 5:30. Arbor Day Farm Guides Carol Crook and Angie Madison will lead heirloom apple tasting. The river stage is at 8.8 feet. From the News Channel Nebraska Newsroom, I'm Dan Swanson.
2: 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Lila R. Kreifels, age 86 of Nebraska City, passed away Saturday, September 19th at St. Mary's Hospital in Nebraska City. Funeral services are scheduled for 10 o'clock this morning at St. Joseph Catholic Church in Paul, Nebraska, southwest of Nebraska City. Burial will follow in the church cemetery. Memorials may be directed to St. Joseph Catholic Church for mass intentions for Lila, and Goody Mortuary, Nebraska City, is in charge of the arrangements for Lila R. Kreifels. And James Jim H. Pierce, age 92 of Syracuse, passed away peacefully Tuesday, September 15th at Eventide Martha House in Lincoln. Funeral services are scheduled for Saturday afternoon at 1 o'clock at St. John's United Church of Christ in Syracuse. Service will be live-streamed on the church Facebook page. Burial will follow at the Park Hill Cemetery in Syracuse. Visitation is from 9 to 7 on Friday at the funeral home in Syracuse. And memorials can be made in Jim's memory to Sesostris Shrine in Roca, Nebraska. Arrangements are to be handled by the Fussman Allen Harvey Funeral Home in Syracuse for James Jim H. Pierce. For the full funeral list listings and a complete obituary archive, visit newschannelnebraska.com.
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4: Cloudy skies expected today with a slight chance of rain showers. Daytime highs approaching 68. Winds out of the southeast 5 to 10 miles per hour. Overcast skies again tonight. Storms likely 61. Showers likely tomorrow. High is 66. Cloudy. Temps a bit below average Saturday and Sunday with highs in the low 70s. Thunderstorms likely Saturday. I'm weatherology meteorologist Laura Lockwood on News Channel Nebraska. Currently, it's 59 degrees.
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4: News. I'm Paul Stevens. President Trump hosting China's leader Xi Jinping for a state visit a day after the president addressed the General Assembly in New York City at the UN.
5: Talks on trade and artificial intelligence are expected to dominate the summit in Washington, the leader's first meeting since Xi hosted Trump in Beijing in May. President Trump mentioned China only one time in his UN address, vowing the U.S. must win the AI race.
4: Fox's Lucas Tomlinson. Meantime, Iran's President Masoud Pezeshkian delivering his address to the UN Wednesday, where he spoke about the impact the U.S. conflict has had on his nation.
6: Pezeshkian framed Iran as the victim. He held up photos of children that he said were killed by American and Israeli bombs, and he vowed that his country would never cede control of the Strait of Hormuz. As it began his address, a lone U.S. diplomat walked out.
4: And that's Fox's Eric Shawn. 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
9: From the News Channel Nebraska Newsroom, I'm Dan Swanson. Good Life Agriculture announced a groundbreaking for its Nebraska City fish processing facility by the end of the year or early January. John Humphrey, Vice President of Projects for Good Life Agriculture, told City Commissioners Monday that the final design of the 300,000-square-foot facility is complete and is now out to bids with contractors. Construction of the $280 million facility is expected to take 12 to 18 months. Humphrey also updated commissioners on supply chain destinations for fresh fish. He said they had secured Costco as the main anchor customer. Costco is a multinational corporation with membership-only warehouse club retail stores in Omaha and Lincoln. Good Life Agriculture is expected to begin repaying portions of a $1 million Nebraska City Growth Fund loan on March 1st. The Nebraska City Planning Commission approved a conditional use permit for the fish processing plant at 2200 23rd Avenue. The conditions include wellhead protection and odor control. The odor control plan features a cold chain requirement. Raw materials are to be kept below 35.6 degrees from receiving to packaging. The cold chain is not to be broken except for a frying process on the breaded product line. No wastewater lagoon is allowed, but city planners allow covered biological treatment. The company says the facility will be odor neutral at the property line. Economic developer Lisa Walker updated city commissioners Monday regarding Nebraska City Growth Fund successes over the past 19 years, including community impact and oversight.
10: It supports business expansion, new business recruitment, workforce development, housing development, small business assistance, community development projects, and some site development as well.
9: The fund was first approved with sales tax support in 2007. Voters renewed the program 10 years ago and are being asked in November to approve another 10 years. Walker said of the $5.7 million invested through the LB 840 program, Only $3.8 million came directly from sales tax. The remaining $1.9 million was earned on interest. Walker said the funding has helped launch, expand, or improve 100 businesses or community projects across Nebraska City. Community projects include grants for hanging flower baskets and the Community Pass program for the Nebraska City Museum Association. She said application forms are picked up and returned to City Hall before going to the Nebraska City Area EDC office and a Citizens Advisory Review Committee that is appointed by the mayor. Walker said applicants give a presentation before the review committee.
10: Who ask lots of questions. They understand the importance of these funds. These are public dollars. They want to make sure that they are invested wisely, whether they are through a grant or a loan.
9: The review committee decides if a project should move forward, and the city council makes the final decision. Under the proposed renewal, the Grove Fund will not receive sales taxes unless the city collects more than $2.2 million in the year. Up to 12% of sales tax could go to the Grove Fund. Nebraska U.S. Senator Pete Ricketts has introduced legislation that would establish federal protections for data produced by farmers and ranchers. The Agricultural Data Privacy Act would make agricultural producers the sole owner of data originating from their farms, land, devices, or equipment. Under the proposal, companies would be prohibited from using or selling that data without written consent from the producer. The bill would also require producers to maintain access to their data for future use. The federal legislation follows a similar law passed in Nebraska earlier this year. Governor Jim Pillen signed LB 525, also called the Agricultural Data Privacy Act, into law in April. According to Ricketts' office, Nebraska became the first state to implement agricultural data privacy protections based on producer ownership. The Morton James Public Library is hosting an Applejack Encore Wednesday, September 30th with the Smithsonian Salon in the Kimmel Gallery at 5 p.m. Live streaming with author Rowan Jacobson and the book Apples of Uncommon Character begins at 5:30. Arbor Day Farm Guides Carol Crook and Angie Madison will lead heirloom apple tasting. The river stage is at 8.8 feet. From the News Channel Nebraska Newsroom, I'm Dan Swanson.
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11: Cloudy skies expected today with a slight chance of rain showers. Daytime highs approaching 68. Winds out of the southeast, 5 to 10 miles per hour. Overcast skies again tonight. Storms likely, 61. Showers likely tomorrow. High is 66. Cloudy. Temps a bit below average Saturday and Sunday with highs in the low 70s. Thunderstorms likely Saturday. I'm weatherology meteorologist Laura Lockwood on News Channel Nebraska. Currently, it's 59 degrees.
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I had my guitar on my back. When a stranger stopped beside me in an antique Cadillac.

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You turned on the radio, and them sad old songs coming out of them speakers was solid country gold. Then I noticed the stranger was ghost white pale when he asked me for a light.

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He said, "This is where you get off, boy, 'cause I'm going back to Alabama." As I stepped out of that Cadillac, I said, "Mister, many thanks." He said, "You don't have to call me Mister, Mister.

0: The Morton James Public Library here in Nebraska City hosts the Lego Club on the first and third Monday of each month. 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

0: Hello, I'm Kellen Havikin with the latest ag headlines on Brownfield. Kansas State ag economist Greg Ibendahl says he projects diesel prices could hit $7 in 2027.
1: It's not their major cost of grain production, but it's certainly an important one. And you really just can't say, well, I'm going to cut back on diesel fuel, because we're already doing a lot of minimum till, no till. But you always have to run a combine across the field. You just can't get around from doing those operations here.
0: The Iowa Corn Growers Association is seeking congressional intervention to help reduce prices as farmers begin harvest. Steve Kuiper tells Brownfield the situation is dire.
2: Farm fuel is almost exactly twice the price of what we contracted fuel for last November.
0: Questions remain about China's ag purchase commitments as the two countries meet today. Justin Benavidez is the chief economist at USDA.
3: You never know in these kinds of high-level discussions what you walk out with.
0: I'm Kellen Havikin for Brownfield.
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From the News Channel, Nebraska Newsroom, I'm Dan Swanson. Good Life Agriculture announced a groundbreaking for its Nebraska City Fish Processing Facility by the end of the year or early January. John Humphrey, Vice President of Projects for Good Life Agriculture, told City Commissioners Monday that the final design of the 300,000-square-foot facility is complete and is now out to bids with contractors. Construction of the $280 million facility is expected to take 12 to 18 months. Humphrey also updated commissioners on supply chain destinations for fresh fish. He said they had secured Costco as the main anchor customer. Costco is a multinational corporation with membership-only warehouse club retail stores in Omaha and Lincoln. Good Life Agriculture is expected to begin repaying portions of a $1 million Nebraska City Growth Fund loan on March 1st. The Nebraska City Planning Commission approved a conditional use permit for the fish processing plant at 2200 23rd Avenue. The conditions include wellhead protection and odor control. The odor control plan features a cold chain requirement. Raw materials are to be kept below 35.6 degrees from receiving to packaging. The cold chain is not to be broken except for a frying process on the breaded product line. No wastewater lagoon is allowed, but city planners allow covered biological treatment. The company says the facility will be odor neutral at the property line. Economic developer Lisa Walker updated city commissioners Monday regarding Nebraska City Growth Fund successes over the past 19 years, including community impact.

0: impact and oversight.
1: It supports business expansion, new business recruitment, workforce development, housing development, small business assistance, community development projects, and some site development as well.
0: The fund was first approved with sales tax support in 2007. Voters renewed the program 10 years ago and are being asked in November to approve another 10 years. Walker said of the $5.7 million invested through the LB 840 program, only $3.8 million came directly from sales tax. The remaining $1.9 million was earned on interest. Walker said the funding has helped launch, expand, or improve 100 businesses or community projects across Nebraska City. Community projects include grants for hanging flower baskets and the Community Pass program for the Nebraska City Museum Association. She said application forms are picked up and returned to City Hall before going to the Nebraska City Area EDC office and a Citizens Advisory Review Committee that is appointed by the mayor. Walker said applicants give a presentation before the review committee.
1: Who ask lots of questions. They understand the importance of these funds. These are public dollars. They want to make sure that they are invested wisely, whether they are through a grant or a loan.
0: The review committee decides if a project should move forward, and the city council makes the final decision. Under the proposed renewal, the growth fund will not receive sales taxes unless the city collects more than $2.2 million in the year. Up to 12% of sales tax could go to the growth fund. Nebraska U.S. Senator Pete Ricketts has introduced legislation that would establish federal protections for data produced by farmers and ranchers. The Agricultural Data Privacy Act would make agricultural producers the sole owner of data originating from their farms, land, devices, or equipment. Under the proposal, companies would be prohibited from using or selling that data without written consent from the producer. The bill would also require producers to maintain access to their data for future use. The federal legislation follows a similar law passed in Nebraska earlier this year. Governor Jim Pillen signed LB 525, also called the Agricultural Data Privacy Act, into law in April. According to Ricketts' office, Nebraska became the first state to implement agricultural data privacy protections based on producer ownership. The Morton James Public Library is hosting an Applejack Encore Wednesday, September 30th with the Smithsonian Salon in the Kimmel Gallery at 5 p.m. Live streaming with author Rowan Jacobson and the book Apples of Uncommon Character begins at 5:30. Arbor Day Farm Guides Carol Crook and Angie Madison will lead heirloom apple tasting. The river stage is at 8.8 feet. From the News Channel Nebraska Newsroom, I'm Dan Swanson.
2: 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Lila R. Kreifels, age 86 of Nebraska City, passed away Saturday, September 19th at St. Mary's Hospital in Nebraska City. Funeral services are scheduled for 10 o'clock this morning at St. Joseph Catholic Church in Paul, Nebraska, southwest of Nebraska City. Burial will follow in the church cemetery. Memorials may be directed to St. Joseph Catholic Church for mass intentions for Lila, and Goody Mortuary Nebraska City is in charge of the arrangements for Lila R. Kreifels. And James Jim H. Pierce, age 92 of Syracuse, passed away peacefully Tuesday, September 15th at Eventide Martha House in Lincoln. Funeral services are scheduled for Saturday afternoon at 1 o'clock at St. John's United Church of Christ in Syracuse. Service will be live streamed on the church Facebook page. Burial will follow at the Park Hill Cemetery in Syracuse. Visitation is from 9 to 7 on Friday at the funeral home in Syracuse, and memorials can be made in Jim's memory to Sesostris Shrine in Roca, Nebraska. Arrangements are to be handled by the Fussman Allen Harvey Funeral Home in Syracuse for James Jim H. Pierce. For the full funeral list listings and a complete obituary archive, visit newschannelnebraska.com. News Channel, Nebraska AccuWeather.
3: Cloudy skies expected today with a slight chance of rain showers. Daytime highs approaching 68. Winds out of the southeast 5 to 10 miles per hour. Overcast skies again tonight. Storms likely 61. Showers likely tomorrow. High is 66. Cloudy. Temps a bit below average Saturday and Sunday with highs in the low 70s. Thunderstorms likely Saturday. I'm weatherology meteorologist Laura Lockwood on News Channel Nebraska. Currently, it's 59 degrees.
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2: News. I'm CJ Papa. First time in more than a decade, China's President Xi in our nation's capital, this time meeting President Trump.
3: There will be a military review at the Rose Garden. The demonstrations are expected to close with a B-2 Spirit and four F-22 Raptors. As the two leaders try to stabilize a relationship that has, at times, been marked by tension.
2: Fox's Madeline Rivera, but it's not all fun and games.
4: Xi is a tough guy to deal with. He's here. There's a lot that President Trump wants to get done with him, but there is a lot that Xi is signaling he will not do. When it comes to Taiwan, Xi says Taiwan is the core of his core interests.
2: Fox's Peter Ducey at the White House. Israeli Prime Minister Benjamin Netanyahu addresses the UN General Assembly, expected to discuss the war in Iran and other topics. 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
7: From the News Channel Nebraska Newsroom, I'm Dan Swanson. Good Life Agriculture announced a groundbreaking for its Nebraska City fish processing facility by the end of the year or early January. John Humphrey, Vice President of Projects for Good Life Agriculture, told city commissioners Monday that the final design of the 300,000-square-foot facility is complete and is now out to bids with contractors. Construction of the $280 million facility is expected to take 12 to 18 months. Humphrey also updated commissioners on supply chain destinations for fresh fish. He said they had secured Costco as the main anchor customer. Costco is a multinational corporation with membership-only warehouse club retail stores in Omaha and Lincoln. Good Life Agriculture is expected to begin repaying portions of a $1 million Nebraska City Growth Fund loan on March 1st. The Nebraska City Planning Commission approved a conditional use permit for the fish processing plant at 2200 23rd Avenue. The conditions include wellhead protection and odor control. The odor control plan features a cold chain requirement. Raw materials are to be kept below 35.6 degrees from receiving to packaging. The cold chain is not to be broken except for a frying process on the breaded product line. No wastewater lagoon is allowed, but city planners allow covered biological treatment. The company says the facility will be odor neutral at the property line. Economic developer Lisa Walker updated city commissioners Monday regarding Nebraska City Growth Fund successes over the past 19 years, including community impact and oversight.
8: It supports business expansion, new business recruitment, workforce development, housing development, small business assistance, community development projects, and some site development as well.
7: The fund was first approved with sales tax support in 2007. Voters renewed the program 10 years ago and are being asked in November to approve another 10 years. Walker said of the $5.7 million invested through the LB 840 program, only $3.8 million came directly from sales tax. The remaining $1.9 million was earned on interest. Walker said the funding has helped launch, expand, or improve 100 businesses or community projects across Nebraska City. Community projects include grants for hanging flower baskets and the Community Pass program for the Nebraska City Museum Association. She said application forms are picked up and returned to City Hall before going to the Nebraska City Area EDC office and a Citizens Advisory Review Committee that is appointed by the mayor. Walker said applicants give a presentation before the review committee.
8: Who ask lots of questions. They understand the importance of these funds. These are public dollars. They want to make sure that they are invested wisely, whether they are through a grant or a loan.
7: The review committee decides if a project should move forward, and the city council makes the final decision. Under the proposed renewal, the growth fund will not receive sales taxes unless the city collects more than $2.2 million in the year. Up to 12% of sales tax could go to the growth fund. Nebraska U.S. Senator Pete Ricketts has introduced legislation that would establish federal protections for data produced by farmers and ranchers. The Agricultural Data Privacy Act would make agricultural producers the sole owner of data originating from their farms, land, devices, or equipment. Under the proposal, companies would be prohibited from using or selling that data without written consent from the producer. The bill would also require producers to maintain access to their data for future use. The federal legislation follows a similar law passed in Nebraska earlier this year. Governor Jim Pillen signed LB 525, also called the Agricultural Data Privacy Act, into law in April. According to Ricketts' office, Nebraska became the first state to implement agricultural data privacy protections based on producer ownership. The Morton James Public Library is hosting an Applejack Encore Wednesday, September 30th with the Smithsonian Salon in the Kimmel Gallery at 5 p.m. Live streaming with author Rowan Jacobson and the book Apples of Uncommon Character begins at 5:30. Arbor Day Farm Guides Carol Crook and Angie Madison will lead heirloom apple tasting. The river stage is at 8.8 feet. From the News Channel Nebraska Newsroom, I'm Dan Swanson.
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10: Cloudy skies expected today with a slight chance of rain showers. Daytime highs approaching 68. Winds out of the southeast, 5 to 10 miles per hour. Cloudy skies expected again tonight. Thunderstorms likely. Lows level off around 61. Rain showers likely tomorrow. Daytime highs approaching 66. Cloudy skies expected. Low 70s Saturday and Sunday with thunderstorms likely Saturday. I'm weatherology meteorologist Laura Lockwood on News Channel Nebraska. Currently, it's 59 degrees.
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0: The return of fair weather with increasing sunshine over much of the eastern through southern Corn Belt over the next couple of days. A welcome pattern shift on central and southern sections of the plains. For some, it's a double-edged sword out across the northwestern Corn Belt here in the days to come. Good Thursday morning, everyone. It's agriculture meteorologist Greg Solgay back in with your ag weather today right here on Brownfield Ag News. Now, that October, if not November-looking sky, the story over a wide and expansive area of the Corn Belt yesterday. Generally dry, temperatures inching back closer to seasonal norms over the southwest and far southern reaches. Opportunities continuing on for harvest there, still shut down in the areas that have seen overtly wet grounds. Northwest Iowa to the Ohio Valley. A couple of spits and sprinkles over parts of the eastern Corn Belt yesterday, and a couple of showers in the areas of the Ohio Valley. Part of the western leg of the developing nor'easter, wind-driven shower activity across the Carolinas. It'll be the first fall storm into the northeast New England. We expect wind and rain over the next few days. But this morning, a little frost scraping going on across areas of the upper Hudson Valley, the northeast, and New England northern reaches, if you will, in the southeastern sections of the Canadian Prairie. Shower activity breaking out across sections of the central and southern high plains and continuing on up to the north. Weather system and developing frontal boundary there will take its sweet time heading out eastbound with that storm system heading up the eastern seaboard. In any event, for some, it's welcome news with, boy, some dismal numbers when the harvest scene over parts of the far northwestern Corn Belt, parts of the eastern Dakotas, for example, western Minnesota, but there's at least rain in the forecast. You'll ask where that was a few weeks, if not a couple of months ago. It is the northern and northeastern extent of deep tropical moisture coming in of all places out of the Pacific. There may be one or two tropical systems ahead, by the way, helping to harbor an increasing rainy, if not flood-ridden weather pattern. You heard me right, out of the southwest, including and especially New Mexico, Colorado, into the central and southern plains. So livestock managers, bin and barn operators, get ready for a complete reversal from certainly dry, drought-ridden grounds. Opportunities with time, it'll be a tough window of opportunity to see for some winter wheat planting as moisture comes into play, but the rains are likely to be heavy in at least two tropical systems, of which will be perhaps the inclusive remnants of Polo. Yeah, that's a system and a storm out of the eastern Pacific. It'll ride up into the Baja region of California, into northwestern Old Mexico, then right up the chute to the north and northeast. So there you go with El Nino into play. Meanwhile, eastern sections of the Corn Belt seeing temperatures inch back close to the seasonal norm, signs that by early to mid next week, widespread showers and thunderstorms anticipated, but a nice recovery on temperatures ahead of it, and some pretty good coverage is expected. That'll idle up outdoor work at harvest again towards mid-next week over the eastern Corn Belt. We'll keep you posted. I'm Greg Solier with your Ag Weather today.
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Friends, this is Tex Ritter with a strange story about a soldier boy and a deck of cards. During the North African campaign, a bunch of soldier boys had been on a long hike, and they arrived in a little town called Casino. The next morning, being Sunday, several of the boys went to church. A sergeant commanded the boys in church, and after the chaplain had read the prayer, the text was taken up next. Those of the boys who had a prayer book took them out, but this one boy only had a deck of cards, and so he spread them out. The sergeant saw the cards and said, "Soldier, put away those cards." After the services were over, the soldier was taken prisoner and brought before the provost marshal. The marshal said, "Sergeant, why have you brought this man here?" "For playing cards in church, sir." "And what have you to say for yourself, son?" "Much, sir," replied the soldier. The marshal said, "I hope so, for if not, I shall punish you more than any man was ever punished." The soldier said, "Sir, I have been on a march for about 6 days, and I had neither Bible nor prayer book, but I hope to satisfy you, sir, with the purity of my intentions." With that, the boy started his story. "You see, sir, when I look at the ace, it reminds me that there is but one God. And the deuce reminds me that the Bible is divided into two parts, the Old and the New Testament. And when I see the tree, I think of the Father, the Son, and the Holy Ghost. When I see the four, I think of the four evangelists who preached the gospel. There was Matthew, Mark, Luke, and John. And when I see the five, it reminds me of the five wise virgins who trimmed their lamps. There's 10 of them. 5 were wise and were saved. 5 were foolish and were shut out. And when I see the 6, it reminds me that in 6 days God made this great heaven and earth. When I see the 7, it reminds me that on the 7th day God rested from his great work. And when I see the 8, I think of the 8 righteous persons God saved when he destroyed this earth. It was Noah, his wife, their 3 sons, and their wives. And when I see the 9, I think of the lepers our Savior cleansed. And 9 of the 10 didn't even thank him. When I see the 10, I think of the 10 commandments God handed down to Moses on a table of stone. When I see the king, it reminds me there is but one king of heaven, God Almighty. And when I see the queen, I think of the blessed Virgin Mary, who is queen of heaven. And the jack, or knave, is the devil. When I count the numbers of spots on a deck of cards, I find 365, the number of days in a year. There's 52 cards, the number of weeks in a year. There's 4 suits, the number of weeks in a month.

0: 12 picture cards, the number of months in a year. There's 13 tricks, the number of weeks in a quarter. So you see, sir, my pack of cards serve me as a Bible, almanac, and prayer book. And friends, I know this story is true because I knew that soldier.
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0: A Kansas State University ag economist projects diesel prices could hit $7 in 2027. Hello, I'm Callan Havikin with the latest agribusiness news on Brownfield. Pioneer didn't become the number one corn and seed brand in the U.S. without earning that title, but they're not finished. They'll keep doing what it takes to stay number one. Greg Ibendahl says if global production and refinery issues were solved today, it would take an additional 12 months for major price improvement, and farmers are limited in their options.
1: It's not their major cost of grain production, but it's certainly an important one. And you really just can't say, well, I'm going to cut back on diesel fuel, because we're already doing a lot of minimum.
0: The Iowa Corn Growers Association is seeking congressional intervention to help reduce diesel fuel prices. Steve Kuiper tells Brownfield the situation is dire.
2: Farm fuel is almost exactly twice the price of what we contracted fuel for last November.
0: A pair of Kansas farmers says higher wheat futures are improving the outlook for the crop, but Gary Miller Shasky says he won't plant any additional acres due to persistent dryness.
3: You had corn and it failed and you cut it for silage, you don't have the sub-moisture to plant wheat. So the acres don't fluctuate in western Kansas like they can north and east of us.
0: Brian Beller raises soft red winter wheat in southeast Kansas and says he's not changing his rotation either.
4: We have a really good soft wheat market in our area, and we try to stick with that. And this year, you know, our double crop beans after that may actually do better than the first crop beans. So it seems to be working for us.
0: An Ohio-based agronomist says early season weather challenges are impacting corn standability this fall. Brownfield's Aaron Anderson filed this report from the Farm Science Review.
5: James Morris with DeKalb Asgro says stock quality issues are starting to show up in early planted corn.
6: It's cool, wet soils that got wet and stayed wet after that. You're going to see some hybrids that are laying down. Either that plant was putting everything into that ear that it had to give, or what we've seen in a lot of cases, some crown rot showing up. So we're starting to lose some of that stock integrity due to disease and then wind flow on top of that.
5: He tells Brownfield it was the wettest August on record. For the state.
6: We had areas that get 7 inches, it was completely flooded, and we had areas that just got a half inch to an inch, 5 miles apart. We had some severe tornado force winds, we had 40 mile an hour winds. We saw more damage out of those storms from the wind side of it and the rapid growth we had received during that time than what we really did from the rainfall.
5: From London, Ohio, I'm Erin Anderson for Brownfield.
0: Questions were made about China's ag purchases commitments as the two countries meet today.
7: You never know in these kinds of high level discussions what you walk out with.
0: Justin Benavidez, the chief economist at USDA, says China's been making progress on its 25 million metric soybean ton commitment, but what's happening with the other $17 billion purchases in ag products still remains unclear. I'm Kellen Havikin for Brownfield.
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11: Chance of rain showers today. Otherwise, cloudy skies expected. Daytime highs approaching 68. Winds out of the southeast, 5 to 10 miles per hour. Cloudy skies expected again tonight. Storms likely. Lows dip down to about 61. Overcast skies tomorrow. Rain showers likely. Daytime highs approaching 66. Low 70s Saturday and Sunday with storms likely Saturday. I'm weatherology meteorologist Laura Lockwood on News Channel Nebraska. Right now, it's 60 degrees.
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2: Fox News, I'm Tom Graham. President Trump hosting Chinese leader Xi Jinping in Washington today. The two leaders expected to discuss Taiwan, trade, and artificial intelligence. The visit follows a warning about Chinese hackers.
3: The NSA and FBI put out a joint advisory just last month accusing Chinese AI systems of stealing American companies' IP.
2: Fox's Peter Doocy at the White House. The UN General Assembly continues in New York City. Israeli Prime Minister Benjamin Netanyahu is set to speak today. A powerful nor'easter threatening millions along the East Coast through Saturday from Virginia to Massachusetts.
4: The biggest impacts are expected from Long Island to New England, where strong winds, coastal flooding, high surf, and beach erosion will become concerns. Gusts could exceed 45 miles an hour with locally higher gusts possible.
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7: From the News Channel Nebraska Newsroom, I'm Dan Swanson. Good Life Agriculture announced a groundbreaking for its Nebraska City fish processing facility by the end of the year or early January. John Humphrey, Vice President of Projects for Good Life Agriculture, told city commissioners Monday that the final design of the 300,000 square foot facility is complete and is now out to bids with contractors. Construction of the $280 million facility is expected to take 12 to 18 months. Humphrey also updated commissioners on supply chain destinations for fresh fish. He said they had secured Costco as the main anchor customer. Costco is a multinational corporation with membership-only warehouse club retail stores in Omaha and Lincoln. Good Life Agriculture is expected to begin repaying portions of a $1 million Nebraska City Growth Fund loan on March 1st. The Nebraska City Planning Commission approved a conditional use permit for the fish processing plant at 2200 23rd Avenue. The conditions include wellhead protection and odor control. The odor control plan features a cold chain requirement. Raw materials are to be kept below 35.6 degrees from receiving to packaging. The cold chain is not to be broken except for a frying process on the breaded product line. No wastewater lagoon is allowed, but city planners allow covered biological treatment. The company says the facility will be odor neutral at the property line. Economic developer Lisa Walker updated city commissioners Monday regarding Nebraska City Growth Fund's successes over the past 19 years, including community impact and oversight.
8: It supports business expansion, new business recruitment, workforce development, housing development, small business assistance, community development projects, and some site development as well.
7: The fund was first approved with sales tax support in 2007. Voters renewed the program 10 years ago and are being asked in November to approve another 10 years. Walker said of the $5.7 million invested through the LB 840 program, only $3.8 million came directly from sales tax. The remaining $1.9 million was earned on interest. Walker said the funding has helped launch, expand, or improve 100 businesses or community projects across Nebraska City. Community projects include grants for hanging flower baskets and the Community Pass program for the Nebraska City Museum Association. She said application forms are picked up and returned to City Hall before going to the Nebraska City Area EDC office and a Citizens Advisory Review Committee that is appointed by the mayor. Walker said applicants give a presentation before the review committee.
8: Who ask lots of questions. They understand the importance of these funds. These are public dollars. They want to make sure that they are invested wisely, whether they are through a grant or a loan.
7: The review committee decides if a project should move forward, and the city council makes the final decision. Under the proposed renewal, the growth fund will not receive sales taxes unless the city collects more than $2.2 million in the year. Up to 12% of sales tax could go to the growth fund. Nebraska U.S. Senator Pete Ricketts has introduced legislation that would establish federal protections for data produced by farmers and ranchers. The Agricultural Data Privacy Act would make agricultural producers the sole owner of data originating from their farms, land, devices, or equipment. Under the proposal, companies would be prohibited from using or selling that data without written consent from the producer. The bill would also require producers to maintain access to their data for future use. The federal legislation follows a similar law passed in Nebraska earlier this year. Governor Jim Pillen signed LB 525, also called the Agricultural Data Privacy Act, into law in April. According to Ricketts' office, Nebraska became the first state to implement agricultural data privacy protections based on producer ownership. The Morton James Public Library is hosting an Applejack Encore Wednesday, September 30th with the Smithsonian Salon in the Kimmel Gallery at 5 p.m. Live streaming with author Rowan Jacobson and the book Apples of Uncommon Character begins at 5:30. Arbor Day Farm Guides Carol Crook and Angie Madison will lead heirloom apple tasting. The river stage is at 8.8 feet. From the News Channel Nebraska Newsroom, I'm Dan Swanson.
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10: Chance of rain showers today, otherwise cloudy skies expected. Daytime highs approaching 68. Winds out of the southeast, 5 to 10 miles per hour. Cloudy skies expected again tonight. Storms likely, lows dip down to about 61. Overcast skies tomorrow, rain showers likely. Daytime highs approaching 66. Low 70s, Saturday and Sunday, with storms likely Saturday. I'm weatherology meteorologist Laura Lockwood on News Channel Nebraska. Right now, it's 60 degrees.
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1: The day is finally here. A meeting between two presidents. You're listening to the American Ag Network. Good morning. I'm Susan Littlefield. The Chinese president arrived yesterday to a red carpet ceremony that included a flyover of B-1 bombers at supersonic speeds. Today's state dinner will be lavish, and other guests include multiple wealthy tech owners. The trade truce between China and the U.S. has been extended through January 10th, though a broader trade agreement is still uncertain. Speaking of China, private exporters reported the sale of 120,000 metric tons of soybeans, that for delivery to China during this marketing year. Politico reported yesterday that the Trump administration has readied a 90-day ban on diesel exports, but a White House official has denied that report. The U.S. Energy Secretary Wright has been firmly against the idea, calling the export ban a blunt tool that is definitely does not work. We'll be back with opening numbers in a moment on the American Ag Network.
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1: December corn trading down 1 at 528, March 542 and 3 quarters, down 3 quarters. January soybeans 1337 and 3 quarters, up 4. And March 1345 and 3 quarters, up 3 and a quarter. Soybean meal December 374.10, up 350. Oil for December 67.55, down 26. Chicago wheat December 704.5, down 4. March is at 719 and 3 quarters, down 4.5. Kansas City, December 768, down 3.75. March 781, down 4.5. Kansas City, December 726.25, down 2. March 747, down 2.25. October live cattle, 219.82, down 110. December 221.47, down 87. September feeders, 336.80, up 27. October 332.62, down 70. October lean hogs, 79.62, down 25. 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
0: 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The Morton James Public Library Board meetings are held on the second Wednesday of the month at 4 o'clock at the library in Nebraska City. 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Next meeting will be held on Wednesday, October 14th. To find out what else is happening around River Country, click on the calendar button whenever you like at B103.fm.
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0: 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Dorchester, Wisconsin this morning is steady at 60. Opening at the major direct markets will more than likely have a lower undertone. Pork on Wednesday was down $1.17 at $86.82. The estimated hog slaughter yesterday was 486,000 head. That's down 2,000 on the week and modestly lower than last year. Box beef declined. Choice was $1.58 lower at $377.31. Select beef was down $5.51 at $352.34. In Chicago, November soybeans are down 2.25. December corn's a penny lower. December wheat in Chicago is down 6.25. And overall, grains and oil seeds are waiting to see what comes out of this meeting with China today. Treasury Secretary Scott Bessent did say that the trade truce with China has been extended until January. But President Trump and President Xi are expected to meet face-to-face. Ag is expected to be on the table. Topics include tariffs, more than likely, increasing soybean purchases, and the potential for China to also buy some corn and soft wheat. We'll see what develops as the day goes on. Live and feeder cattle are mixed as they wait for this week's direct business to really get going. Did see some light trade yesterday at 350 Dressed in Nebraska. October lodge down 92 at 220. December's 45 lower at 221.90. October feeders are up 15 at 333.47. November feeders are 40 higher at 329.90. And hogs are mixed, mostly lower on the recent trend in pork. And position squaring out of the quarterly inventories out today at 3 Eastern, 2 Central. October lean is down 17 at 79.70. December hogs are a dime lower at 70.22. I'm John Perkins with a Brownfield Market Update.
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9: News Channel Nebraska. Slight chance of rain showers today. Otherwise, cloudy skies expected. Daytime highs approaching 68. Southeast winds 5 to 10 miles per hour. Overcast tonight. Storms likely. Lows of Alofer on 61. Overcast tomorrow. Rain showers likely. Daytime highs approaching 66. Temps below average Saturday and Sunday with highs in the low 70s. Storms likely Saturday. I'm weatherology meteorologist Laura Lockwood on News Channel Nebraska. Currently, it's 61 degrees.
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Every morning at the mine, you could see him arrive. He stood 6 foot six and weighed 245, kind of broad at the shoulder and narrow at the hip. 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

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Somebody said he came from New Orleans, where he got in a fight over a Cajun queen and a crashing blow from a huge right hand sent a Louisiana fella to the promise.

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With Jackson Timbers they started back down. 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
1: Fox News, I'm CJ Papa. President Trump and his counterpart from China exchanging gifts this morning at the White House. Fox's Peter Ducey is there.
2: The president's got AI on the mind. We know that because first thing this morning, he posted a big day with President Xi of China. Super intelligence will be a big topic of discussion, but I want to leave it exactly where it is. That is China's position. Also, our guardrail is the DOJ. The DOJ recently has been busy trying to keep China in line on this.
1: That's not the only topic.
3: China has some red lines, too, especially on Taiwan. So all eyes will be on President Trump to see if he pauses a $14 billion arms sale to Taiwan. Xi wants him to.
1: Fox's Madeline Rivera in D.C. Hawaii's Governor Josh Green closes state and county offices and public schools on the Big Island with Tropical Storm Nolo approaching. It's forecast to become a hurricane tonight. 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
6: From the News Channel Nebraska Newsroom, I'm Dan Swanson. The U.S. Senate unanimously passed U.S. Senator Deb Fischer's Secure Space Act to prevent foreign adversaries from accessing American satellite systems. Senator Fischer said foreign adversaries pose a threat to satellite infrastructure. The legislation amends a 2019 act to prohibit the Federal Communications Commission from granting satellite licenses or U.S. market access to foreign satellites deemed a national security risk. Auburn Utilities Manager Ray Luring reported wholesale electrical costs increased at the Board of Public Works September 16th meeting. Luring said a 9.3% increase is caused by electrical demand and the cost of new generation sources. He reported that the Auburn plant generated electricity for 4 hours each day, September 1st through the 5th. He said the 320 megawatts produced helped support the power load during the September heat wave. Two candidates hoping to represent Nebraska's 1st Congressional District took to the debate stage Tuesday in Lincoln. Republican Representative Mike Flood is running for re-election against Democrat challenger Chris Backemeyer. The candidates were asked about the ongoing war with Iran and how it's affecting prices in Nebraska. Monday, the average price of diesel in Nebraska reached $6.21. According to the AAA, that's a record high. An economist with the Nebraska Farm Bureau estimates farmers are already facing a combined $1 billion in losses for corn and soybeans, along with the increased price of fertilizer. Candidates responded to the Iran war question. Flood said prices need to come down, but a cut-and-run policy is not advised. He said Iran still has enough uranium for 10 nuclear warheads. Backemeyer said people like Flood and Secretary of War Pete Hegseth are in over their heads when it comes to foreign policy and national security. The river stage is at 8.8 feet. From the News Channel Nebraska Newsroom, I'm Dan Swanson.
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8: Slight chance of rain showers today. Otherwise, cloudy skies expected. Daytime highs approaching 68. Southeast winds 5 to 10 miles per hour. Overcast tonight. Storms likely. Lows of a low around 61. Overcast tomorrow. Rain showers likely. Daytime highs approaching 66. Temps below average Saturday and Sunday with highs in low 70s. Storms likely Saturday. I'm weatherology meteorologist Laura Lockwood on News Channel Nebraska. Currently, it's 61 degrees.
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came calling home last night, like many nights before. 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

0: Soybeans and hogs are lower. Cattle and corn are mixed. I'm John Perkins with a Brownfield Market Update. When it comes to short stature corn, it all started with Stein. For decades, they've been focused on unique hybrids to deliver top yields. Stein invented short stature corn, then they perfected it. Soybeans have just come back to mixed. Corn is mostly lower. They're waiting for any new news out of this China meeting. November beans are steady at 1318. January's 1.25 lower at 1332.5. December corn steady at 429. March is down 3/4 at 542.75. Live and feeder cattle are waiting for direct business. Most active December lives down 25 at 222.10. October feeders are steady at 333.32. And with demand concerns, October hogs are down 42 at 79.45. December's 90 lower at 69.42. John Perkins, Brownfield Market Update.
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4: Overcast skies today with a chance of thunderstorms. Highs level off around 68. Southeast winds 5 to 10 miles per hour. Overcast skies again tonight. Thunderstorms likely. Lows dip down to about 61. Overcast skies tomorrow. Showers likely. Daytime highs approaching 66. Temps a bit below average Saturday and Sunday with highs and lows 70.

0: Storms likely Saturday. I'm weatherology meteorologist Laura Lockwood on News Channel Nebraska. Right now, it's 62 degrees.
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5: News, I'm Tom Graham. Tech leaders are set to meet with President Trump and Chinese leader Xi Jinping tonight for a state dinner in Washington. The gathering comes as both nations lead the world in AI development.
6: All expected to be there tonight. OpenAI's Sam Altman, NVIDIA's Jensen Huang, Meta's Mark Zuckerberg, Microsoft's Satya Nadella, SpaceX AI's Elon Musk, Google's Sundar Pichai, and Apple's Tim Cook.
5: That's Fox's Connor Hinson. Hurricane Polo lashing Mexico's coast with bands of heavy rain.
7: Hurricane Polo has become the second strongest hurricane in Pacific history, bringing warnings of flooding and landslides. It intensified quickly on Tuesday, going from a tropical storm to a Category 5 in less than 24 hours, and has prompted a flash flood threat across the southwest U.S. through Friday.
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13: Overcast skies today with a chance of thunderstorms. Highs level off around 68. Southeast winds 5 to 10 miles per hour. Overcast skies again tonight. Thunderstorms likely. Lows dip down to about 61. Overcast skies tomorrow. Showers likely. Daytime highs approaching 66. Temps a bit below average Saturday and Sunday with highs in the low 70s. Storms likely Saturday. I'm weatherology meteorologist Laura Lockwood on News Channel Nebraska. Right now, it's 62 degrees.
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0: Well, we've got some showers that are remaining possible across Ohio into the Southwest today, but the main focus on the plains, where a zone of showers and embedded thunderstorms are going to grow throughout the day, especially into the overnight. You're listening to the American Ag Network. Good morning. I'm Susan Littlefield as we take a look at your ag weather. First off, as always, the northern plains, where a zone of showers will continue to sit across the Dakotas today. More expected this weekend as another system will move through early next week. It could provide some good coverage for rainfall as well. All the rain chances will be helpful for the ongoing drought, but not for any maturing corn and beans. The central southern plains has a string of somewhat solid showers and embedded thunderstorms. They're going to develop and continue to be meandering across the region into Saturday. Some pockets of heavy rains will be continue to occur within that band. And a system moving through early next week, it should produce some widespread coverage of showers as well. It's favorable for moistening soils up for winter wheat planting and its establishment, but has been significantly building drought for months in many places. But as for the harvest, the rainfall will have to have some delaying effects. As they say, rain is in the forecast, heavy enough to cause much flooding, but they say it'll be localized possibilities to occur. The Midwest is getting drier for much of the eastern half of the region through the weekend, more conducive to some harvest and fieldwork activity. 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
0: December corn up 3/4, 529 and 3/4. March steady, 543 and a half. Jan beans, 1331 and a half, down 2 1/4. And March, 1339 and a half, down 3. October live cattle, 219.90, down 102. December, 221.72, down 62. September feeders, 337.27, up 75. October feeders, 332.87, down 45. That's a quick look to the markets. 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Community
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5: I was toting my pack along the dusty Winnemucca Road when along came a semi with a high-end canvas-covered load. 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

0: Cattle are mostly higher. Hogs, corn, and soybeans are lower. I'm John Perkins with a Brownfield Market Update. 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Soybeans and corn are down in harvest pressure and a bearish week for export sales. November beans are 5 lower at 13.13. January's down 6 at 13.27 and 3 quarters. December corn's 2 lower at 5.27. March is down 2 and 3 quarters at 5.40 and 3 quarters. Live cattle are mostly higher and feeders are up, waiting for direct business to get underway. October live's down 42 at 220.50. December's up 32 at 222.67. October feeders are $1.15 higher at 334.47. And hogs are down. Pork is up at midday, but that's been really inconsistent. October's down 42 at 79.45. December's 85 lower at 69.47. Brownfield.
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3: Overcast skies today with a chance of thunderstorms. Highs level off around 68. Southeast winds 5 to 10 miles per hour. Overcast skies again tonight. Thunderstorms likely. Lows dip down to about 61. Overcast skies tomorrow. Showers likely. Daytime highs approaching 66. Temps a bit below average Saturday and Sunday with highs in low 70s. Storms likely Saturday. I'm weatherology meteorologist Laura Lockwood on News Channel Nebraska. Currently, it's 64 degrees.
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5: Stevens, Israeli Prime Minister Benjamin Netanyahu getting ready to deliver remarks to the UN General Assembly today.
6: The Israeli leader is expected to discuss the war with Iran, the upcoming anniversary of the October 7th terrorist attack, and even New York Mayor Mamdani. The speech comes as Israel is asking the world for prayers in the aftermath of a car ramming attack on Wednesday in the West Bank. The critically injured victim is the son of the Israeli ambassador to the United States.
5: Fox's Trey Yingston, Tel Aviv. China's President Xi Jinping meeting with President Trump amid a big military buildup by China.
7: The Pentagon says China's in the midst of a massive nuclear expansion with its arsenal on track to surpass 1,000 warheads by 2030, including expanding missile silo fields in the western part of the country, similar to what the U.S. has in North Dakota, Montana, and Wyoming.
5: And that's Fox's Lucas Tomlinson in D.C. 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
12: From the News Channel Nebraska Newsroom, I'm Dan Swanson. Good Life Agriculture announced a groundbreaking for its Nebraska City fish processing facility by the end of the year or early January. John Humphrey, Vice President of Projects for Good Life Agriculture, told city commissioners Monday that the final design of the 300,000 square foot facility is complete and is now out to bids with contractors. Construction of the $280 million facility is expected to take 12 to 18 months. Humphrey also updated commissioners on supply chain destinations for fresh fish. He said they had secured Costco as the main anchor customer. Costco is a multinational corporation with membership-only warehouse club retail stores in Omaha and Lincoln. Good Life Agriculture is expected to begin repaying portions of a $1 million Nebraska City Growth Fund loan on March 1st. The Nebraska City Planning Commission approved a conditional use permit for the fish processing plant at 2200 23rd Avenue. The conditions include wellhead protection and odor control. The odor control plan features a cold chain requirement. Raw materials are to be kept below 35.6 degrees from receiving to packaging. The cold chain is not to be broken except for a frying process on the breaded product line. No wastewater lagoon is allowed, but city planners allow covered biological treatment. The company says the facility will be odor neutral at the property line. Economic developer Lisa Walker updated city commissioners Monday regarding Nebraska City Growth Fund successes over the past 19 years, including community impact and oversight.
13: It supports business expansion, new business recruitment, workforce development, housing development, small business assistance, community development projects, and some site development as well.
12: The fund was first approved with sales tax support in 2007. Voters renewed the program 10 years ago and are being asked in November to approve another 10 years. Walker said of the $5.7 million invested through the LB 840 program, only $3.8 million came directly from sales tax. The remaining $1.9 million was earned on interest. Walker said the funding has helped launch, expand, or improve 100 businesses or community projects across Nebraska City. Community projects include grants for hanging flower baskets and the Community Pass program for the Nebraska City Museum Association. She said application forms are picked up and returned to City Hall before going to the Nebraska City Area EDC office and a Citizens Advisory Review Committee that is appointed by the mayor. Walker said applicants give a presentation before the review committee.
13: Who ask lots of questions. They understand the importance of these funds. These are public dollars. They want to make sure that they are invested wisely, whether they are through a grant or a loan.
12: The review committee decides if a project should move forward, and the city council makes the final decision. Under the proposed renewal, the growth fund will not receive sales taxes unless the city collects more than $2.2 million in the year. Up to 12% of sales tax could go to the growth fund. Nebraska U.S. Senator Pete Ricketts has introduced legislation that would establish federal protections for data produced by farmers and ranchers. The Agricultural Data Privacy Act would make agricultural producers the sole owner of data originating from their farms, land, devices, or equipment. Under the proposal, companies would be prohibited from using or selling that data without written consent from the producer. The bill would also require producers to maintain access to their data for future use. The federal legislation follows a similar law passed in Nebraska earlier this year. Governor Jim Pillen signed LB 525, also called the Agricultural Data Privacy Act, into law in April. According to Ricketts' office, Nebraska became the first state to implement agricultural data privacy protections based on producer ownership. The Morton James Public Library is hosting an Applejack Encore Wednesday, September 30th with the Smithsonian Salon in the Kimmel Gallery at 5 p.m. Live streaming with author Rowan Jacobson and the book Apples of Uncommon Character begins at 5:30. Arbor Day Farm Guides Carol Crook and Angie Madison will lead heirloom apple tasting. The river stage is at 8.8 feet. From the News Channel Nebraska Newsroom, I'm Dan Swanson.
1: 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Lila R. Kreifels, age 86 of Nebraska City, passed away Saturday, September 19th at St. Mary's Hospital in Nebraska City. Funeral services are scheduled for 10 o'clock this morning at St. Joseph Catholic Church in Paul, Nebraska, southwest of Nebraska City. Burial will follow in the church cemetery. Memorials may be directed to St. Joseph Catholic Church for Mass intentions for Lila, and Goody Mortuary Nebraska City is in charge of the arrangements for Lila R. Kreifels. And James Jim H. Pierce, age 92 of Syracuse, passed away peacefully Tuesday, September 15th at Eventide Martha House in Lincoln. Funeral services are scheduled for Saturday afternoon at 1 o'clock at St. John's United Church of Christ in Syracuse. Service will be live streamed on the church Facebook page. Burial will follow at the Park Hill Cemetery in Syracuse. Visitation is from 9 to 7 on Friday at the funeral home in Syracuse, and memorials can be made in Jim's memory to Sesostris Shrine in Roca, Nebraska. Arrangements are to be handled by the Fussman Allen Harvey Funeral Home in Syracuse for James Jim H. Pierce. For the full funeral list listings and a complete obituary archive, visit newschannelnebraska.com.
3: Highs around 68 this afternoon. Under overcast skies with a chance of thunderstorms. Winds out of the southeast 5 to 10 miles per hour. Overcast tonight. Thunderstorms likely 61. Showers likely tomorrow. Highs level off around 66. Cloudy skies expected. Temps below average Saturday and Sunday with highs in the low 70s. Storms likely Saturday. I'm weatherology meteorologist Laura Lockwood on News Channel Nebraska. Currently, it's 66 degrees.
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0: There's no doubt we here at Odo County Country like our classic country music. 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

0: Year and Beans are waiting to see what comes out of the high-level face-to-face meeting with China today. China did buy 120,000 tons of U.S. beans ahead of the open. November's down 4.75 at 13.13 1/4. January's 5.75 lower at 13.28. October bean meal's up $4.30 at 374.60. October soybean oil's down 59 points at 66.68. Corn's down. More harvest delays are probable in parts of the Corn Belt, and there are quality concerns in some areas. Export sales were down in the week, possibly due to relatively high U.S. prices. December's down 2.25 at 526 3/4. March is 2.75 lower at 540 3/4. And wheat's lower. Rain's delaying winter wheat planting in some areas, but that's also reducing drought in the plains. Global demand for U.S. wheat continues to be slow. December Chicago's 4.25 lower at 704 1/4. December Kansas City's down 7.5 at 764 1/4. December Minneapolis wheat's 11 1/4 lower at 717 1/2. Live cattle are mixed and feeders are up ahead of widespread direct business. Some light trade was reported yesterday in Nebraska. October live's down 85 at 220.07. December's 12 lower at 222.22. October feeders are 37 higher at 333.70. And hogs are down with the USDA's quarterly inventory report out at 3 Eastern, 2 Central. Pork is firm at midday. Cash is steady to weak. October's down 62 at 79.25. December lean 72 lower at 69.60. I'm John Perkins with a Brownfield Market Update.
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3: News Channel AccuWeather.
4: Cloudy skies expected this afternoon, with a slight chance of rain showers. Daytime highs approaching 69. Southeasterly winds 5 to 10 miles per hour. Chance of thunderstorms tonight. Lows level off around 60. Cloudy skies expected. Overcast tomorrow. Storms likely 64. Temps a bit below average Saturday and Sunday, with highs in the low 70s. Storms likely Saturday. I'm weatherology meteorologist Laura Lockwood on News Channel Nebraska. Right now, 66.
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a song I wrote on a plane between Dallas and Austin. Going to El Paso. Whoops. Now this is what gave us the idea to come down here. This is a song about a guy that probably did as much for our kind of music as anybody.

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2: News. I'm Tom Graham. President Trump is hosting Chinese leader Xi Jinping at the White House today.
3: President Trump is expected to address tariffs and trade during his meetings with Xi, as well as Iran, the war in Ukraine, and artificial intelligence. In opening remarks, Xi says the U.S. and China share a responsibility to make sure AI is always under human control.
2: Fox's Jared Halpern there, president of the Palestinian Authority, Mahmoud Abbas, addressing the U.N. General Assembly in a pre-recorded video today. Speaking through an interpreter, he claimed Israel is targeting its civilians.
4: Our people are being subjected at the hands of the Israeli occupation forces to killing, destruction, starvation, and attempts at displacement, as well as a genocidal war.
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10: Cloudy skies expected this afternoon, with a slight chance of rain showers. Daytime highs approaching 69. Southeasterly winds 5 to 10 miles per hour. Chance of thunderstorms tonight, lows of aloft around 60. Cloudy skies expected. Overcast tomorrow, storms likely 64. Temps a bit below average Saturday and Sunday, with highs in the low 70s. Storms likely Saturday. I'm weatherology meteorologist Laura Lockwood on News Channel Nebraska. Right now, 66.
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11: Breaker 19, this here's a rubber duck. You got a copy on me, Big Ben? Come on. Yeah, 10-4, Big Ben, for sure, for sure. By golly, it's clean, clear to Flagtown. Come on. Yeah, it's a big 10-4 there, Big Ben. Yeah, we definitely got the front door, good buddy. Mercy sakes alive, looks like we've got us a convoy.
12: It was the dark of the moon on the 6th of June in a Kenworth pulling love.

0: good 10, 4, about 5 miles or so. 10, roger, them hawks is getting intense up here.
1: By the time we got into Tulsa town, we had 85 trucks in all. But they's a roadblock up on the cloverleaf, and them bears was wall to wall. Yeah, them smokies as thick as bugs on a bumper. 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I says, calling all trucks, this here is the duck. We about

0: Pigpen. 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You're still too close. 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
1: Well, we rolled up Interstate 44 like a rocket sled on rails. We tore up all of our swindle sheets and left them setting on the scales. By the time we hit that shy town, them bears was getting smart. They'd brought up some reinforcements from the Illinois National Guard. There's armored cars and tanks and jeeps and rigs of every size. 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Well, we shot the line, we went for broke with 1,000 screaming trucks and 11 long-haired friends of Jesus in a chartreuse microbus.
0: Hey, rubber duck to Sodbuster. Come on there, you have 10-4 Sodbuster. Listen, you want to put that microbus in behind that suicide jockey? Yeah, he's hauling dynamite and he needs all the help he can get.
1: Well, we laid a strip for the Jersey Shore and prepared to cross the line. I could see the bridge was lined with bears, but it didn't have a doggone dime. I says, Pigpen, this here's a rubber duck. We just ain't gonna pay no toll. So we crashed the gate doing 98. I says, let the

0: 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Well, mercy sakes, good buddy. 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
1: Spurs, chaps, and cowboy hats. It's not a rodeo without radio.
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Was it yesterday? 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Finally got a ride with a preacher man who asked, were you bound on such a cold, dark afternoon? 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

0: Soybeans, corn, and hogs are lower. Cattle are mixed. Hello, I'm Megan Grebner with your commodity market update on Brownfield. When it comes to short-stature corn, it all started with Stein. For decades, they've been focused on unique hybrids that deliver top yields. Stein invented short-stature corn, then perfected it. Stein has yield. Soybeans are lower on fund and technical selling. November beans down 3¾ at 13.14¼. January beans down a nickel at 13.28¾. Corn is lower on fund and technical selling. December corn down 1½ at 5.27½. March corn down 2¼ at 5.41¼. Live and feeder cattle are mixed, getting ready for widespread direct business. October lives down 135 at 219.57. October feeders down 57 at 332.75. Hogs are down ahead of USDA's quarterly inventory report. October contracts are 62 cents lower at 79.25. December lean hogs down 77 at 69.55. I'm Megan Grebner for Brownfield.
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4: News Channel Nebraska AccuWeather.
5: Cloudy skies expected this afternoon, with a slight chance of rain showers. Daytime highs approaching 69. Southeasterly winds 5 to 10 miles per hour. Chance of thunderstorms tonight. Lows level off around 60. Cloudy skies expected. Overcast tomorrow. Storms likely 64. Temps a bit below average Saturday and Sunday, with highs in the low 70s. Storms likely Saturday. I'm weatherology meteorologist Laura Lockwood on News Channel Nebraska. Right now, 67.
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0: Definitely a mixed and quiet type of market trade today for the livestock. You're listening to the American Ag Network. Good afternoon. I'm Susan Littlefield. As the cattle complex has been trading mixed today, as traders remain hopeful that fundamental support will shine through the Fed cash cattle market later this week. But the nearby contracts are trading lower as traders know better than to count their eggs before they hatch. As we look at currently, there are bids being offered again in Nebraska at $3.50, and a few more sales have been noted at that price, but no large volume has been traded. And there's yet to be a development in the Southern Plains, and it looks like the vast majority of this week's trade could be delayed until sometime tomorrow. Box beef prices are lower, choice down 228, and selects are down a nickel, like with a movement of 66 loads. As for the hog market, they are anxiously awaiting this afternoon's quarterly hogs and pigs report as the lean hog complex is trading lower into the close. This is the American Ag Network.
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2: December corn at 526 and a quarter is 2¾ lower. March 540 and a half down 3. Jan beans 1327 and 3/4 down 6. And the March contract 1335 and 3/4 down 6¾. Soybean meal December 371.30 up 70. Oil for December 67.27 down 54. Chicago wheat December 704¼ down 4¼. Kansas City December 764¼ down 7½. Minneapolis December is now 717 down 11¼. October live cattle 220 down 92. December 222.15 down 20. September feeders 337.62 up 110. October 333.62 up 30. October lean hogs at 79.22 down 65. December 69.60 down 72. As for the class 3 milk, September 16.12 down 1. October 15.32 down 21. 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
3: News. I'm John Saucier. Chinese President Xi Jinping is now at the White House, part of a state visit, and President Trump praising the relationship he has with the Chinese leader.
4: From the time of my first election in 2016, President Xi and I have forged a friendship, a truly great friendship, actually, built on mutual respect and the vital interests of our people.
3: These two leaders will talk today and then a formal state dinner tonight in honor of the Chinese president. A Senate Judiciary Subcommittee with a hearing over transgender athletes competing in girls' sports. Tennessee Republican Senator Marsha Blackburn on Fox criticizes some Democrats for not attending.
5: It is so disrespectful of the 3 million high school and college female athletes that they would not even show up to have a discussion. How do we protect them?
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11: Cloudy skies expected this afternoon, with a slight chance of rain showers. Daytime highs approaching 69. Southeasterly winds 5 to 10 miles per hour. Chance of thunderstorms tonight, lows level off around 60. Cloudy skies expected. Overcast tomorrow, storms likely 64. Temps a bit below average Saturday and Sunday with highs in the low 70s. Storms likely Saturday. I'm weatherology meteorologist Laura Lockwood on News Channel Nebraska. Right now, 67.
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0: In Evening with musician Paul Siebert is headed to the Auburn Memorial Library Thursday, September 24th. 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

0: Soybeans, corn, and hogs were lower. Cattle were mixed. Hello, I'm Megan Grebner with your commodity market update on Brownfield. You're made for farming, so with Stine, it's Stine Seed Company. They have decades of research dedicated to developing seed that allows farmers to farm the way they want. Stine has yield. Soybeans were lower on fund and technical selling. Beans have been waiting to see what comes out of those high-level face-to-face meetings with China. The country did purchase 120,000 tons of U.S. beans ahead of the open. November beans were down 1.5 at 13.16.5. January beans were down 3 at 13.30¾. Corn was lower on fund and technical selling. More harvest delays are probable in parts of the Corn Belt, and there are quality concerns in some areas. Export sales were down on the week, possibly due to relatively high U.S. prices. December corn was down 2.5 at 5.26.5. March corn was down 3.25 at 5.40¼. The wheat complex was lower on fund and technical selling. Rain has been delaying winter wheat planting in some areas, but that's also reducing drought in the plains. Global demand for U.S. wheat continues to be slow, with weekly sales below average. In Chicago, December wheat was down 3 at 7.05½. March wheat was down 3¾ at 7.20½. In Kansas City, December wheat was down 6 at 7.65¾. And in Minneapolis, December wheat was down 9¼ at 7.19½. Live and feeder cattle were mixed, getting ready for widespread direct business. Box beef at midday was also lower. October lives down $1.85 at $2.1907. December lives were down $1.25 at $2.2110. October feeder cattle were down $1.57 at $3.3175. Hogs were lower ahead of the USDA's quarterly inventory report. October contracts down 67 cents at $79.20. December lean hogs were down 85 at $69.47. I'm Megan Grebner for Brownfield.
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2: I'm Carmen Roberts. Dozens of diplomats walked out at the start of the speech by Israeli Prime Minister Netanyahu at the UN General Assembly meeting today in Manhattan.
3: If there are any other moral cowards who haven't yet left this hall, please do so now. Thank you very much.
2: Netanyahu says years ago he vowed to prevent Iran from developing a nuclear bomb, and destroying his nuclear facilities was hard, but it was the easiest decision he ever made as prime minister. President Trump says he had a great meeting at the White House with China's President Xi after the president greeted him with great fanfare.
4: President Xi and I have forged a friendship, a truly great friendship, actually built on mutual respect and the vital interests of our people.
2: The two will discuss tariffs, trade, the Iran war, and AI. 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
9: From the News Channel Nebraska newsroom, I'm Dan Swanson. The U.S. Senate unanimously passed U.S. Senator Deb Fischer's Secure Space Act to prevent foreign adversaries from accessing American satellite systems. Senator Fischer said foreign adversaries pose a threat to satellite infrastructure. The legislation amends a 2019 act to prohibit the Federal Communications Commission from granting satellite licenses or U.S. market access to foreign satellites deemed a national security risk. Auburn Utilities Manager Ray Luring reported wholesale electrical costs increased at the Board of Public Works September 16th meeting. Luring said a 9.3% increase is caused by electrical demand and the cost of new generation sources. He reported that the Auburn plant generated electricity for 4 hours each day, September 1st through the 5th. He said the 320 megawatts produced helped support the power load during the September heat wave. Two candidates hoping to represent Nebraska's 1st Congressional District took to the debate stage Tuesday in Lincoln. Republican Representative Mike Flood is running for re-election against Democrat challenger Chris Backemeyer. The candidates were asked about the ongoing war with Iran and how it's affecting prices in Nebraska. Monday, the average price of diesel in Nebraska reached $6.21. According to the AAA, that's a record high. An economist with the Nebraska Farm Bureau estimates farmers are already facing a combined $1 billion in losses for corn and soybeans, along with the increased price of fertilizer. Candidates responded to the Iran war question. Flood said prices need to come down, but a cut-and-run policy is not advised. He said Iran still has enough uranium for 10 nuclear warheads. Backemeyer said people like Flood and Secretary of War Pete Hegseth are in over their heads when it comes to foreign policy and national security. The river stage is at 8.8 feet. From the News Channel Nebraska Newsroom, I'm Dan Swanson.
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11: Chance of rain showers this afternoon. Otherwise, cloudy skies expected. High temperatures reach up to 69. Winds out of the southeast, 5 to 10 miles per hour. Cloudy skies expected tonight. Thunderstorms likely. Lows dip down to about 60. Storms likely. Tomorrow, 64. Storms likely. Saturday, high of 72. 73. Mainly cloudy skies expected Sunday. I'm weatherology meteorologist Laura Lockwood on News Channel Nebraska. Currently 67.
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0: Cattle were mixed Thursday. Hogs, corn, and soybeans finished lower. I'm John Perkins with a Brownfield Market Update. Speed wins. That's why Stein is focused on delivering higher yielding genetics faster than the competition, and why they release more new Enlist E3 lines than any other company. Stein has yield. Soybeans ended the day modestly lower on fund and technical selling. Beans were waiting to see what came out of the high-level face-to-face trade meeting with China. China did buy 120,000 tons of U.S. soybeans ahead of the open. November was down a half at 13.17 and a half, and January was 1¾ lower at 13.32. October meal was up 580 at 376.10. October bean oil was down 32 at 66.93. Corn was lower. More harvest delays are probable in parts of the Corn Belt, and there are quality concerns in some areas. Export sales are down in the week, possibly due to relatively high U.S. prices over the near term. December was down 1.5 at 527.5. March was 2 lower at 541.5. And wheat was lower on fund and technical selling. Rain is delaying winter wheat planting in some areas, but that's also reducing drought in parts of the plains. Global demand for U.S. wheat continues to be slow, with weekly export sales below average. December Chicago was 1.5 lower at 707. December Kansas City was down 4¾ at 767. December Minneapolis wheat on Thursday was down 8.5 at 720 and a quarter. Live cattle were mixed and feeders were lower, getting ready for widespread direct business. Megan Grebner's got more on that in a moment. October live was down 185 at 219.07. December was 125 lower at 221.10. October feeders were down $1.57 at 331.75. November was 142 lower at 328.07. And hogs were down ahead of the USDA's quarterly inventory report, which was out after the close. October was down 67 at 79.20. December lean was 85 lower at 69.47. Megan Grebner's up next. She's got your full look at cash livestock after this brief break.
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4: It was a relatively quiet day for direct cash cattle business. Bids did resurface at $350 thrust in Nebraska, but were passed. Asking prices weren't floated. There was a light run of business on Wednesday that took place at $350 thrust in Nebraska, but it wasn't enough to establish a trend. Boxed beef closed lower with light demand for moderate offerings. Choice down $1.19 at $376.12. Select was 24 cents lower at $352.10. Estimated cattle slaughter was 98,000 head. Cash hogs closed mixed with a light negotiated run. Barrows and gilts at the National Daily Direct were down 70 cents with a weighted average of 78.95. The Iowa Minnesota finished the day 36 cents higher with a weighted average of 79.24. The Western Corn Belt was up 6 cents with a weighted average of 79.01. Pork values closed lower, down 72 cents at 86.10. Bellies were down sharply, and estimated hog slaughter

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8: News Channel Nebraska AccuWeather.
9: Chance of rain showers this afternoon. Otherwise, cloudy skies expected. High temperatures reach up to 69. Winds out of the southeast, 5 to 10 miles per hour. Cloudy skies expected tonight. Thunderstorms likely. Lows dip down to about 60. Storms likely tomorrow, 64. Storms likely Saturday, high of 72. 73, mainly cloudy skies expected Sunday. I'm weatherology meteorologist Laura Lockwood on News Channel Nebraska. Currently 67.
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1: Fox News, I'm John Saucier. Israeli Prime Minister Benjamin Netanyahu, addressing the UN General Assembly today, vowed to continue standing against Iran.
2: We will continue to defend our state. We will continue to win because we have no other choice.
1: The sound courtesy of UN TV. Several UN delegations left the room before the Prime Minister began speaking. Chinese President Xi Jinping arriving at the White House today, part of a state visit. President Trump praising his relationship with the Chinese leader.
3: From the time of my first election in 2016, President Xi and I have forged a friendship, a truly great friendship, actually, built on mutual respect and the vital interests of our people.
1: These talks expected to focus on the war with Iran, artificial intelligence, trade, critical minerals, and tensions over Taiwan. President Trump will hold a state dinner in honor of the Chinese president after these talks. 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
7: News Channel, Nebraska AccuWeather.
8: Chance of rain showers this afternoon. Otherwise, cloudy skies expected. High temperatures reach up to 69. Winds out of the southeast, 5 to 10 miles per hour. Cloudy skies expected tonight. Thunderstorms likely. Lows dip down to about 60. Storms likely tomorrow, 64. Storms likely Saturday, high of 72. 73, mainly cloudy skies expected Sunday. I'm weatherology meteorologist Laura Lockwood on News Channel Nebraska. Right now, it's 66 degrees.
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0: I'm Brent Barnett on Brownfield. American Farm Bureau says President Trump's action to increase beef imports has yet to provide meaningful savings for consumers. AFBF economist Faith Parham says they've been tracking ground beef prices since September 2nd.
1: Our average price of 41 grocery stores started at about $7.29. We're only down $7.13, not near the 25% reduction in tariff we saw.
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0: An ag meteorologist says a cycle of wet weather is helping provide much-needed drought relief for some cattle producers in the Central Plains. Matt Macon says while there's some optimism, it's not enough to break the drought.
7: It's going to take seasons worth of water to get out of the drought in total.
0: The CEO of the National Cotton Council says China could purchase up to 5 million bales of U.S. cotton as part of its $17 billion commitment for additional U.S. ag products. Gary Adams tells Brownfield this would be an equitable share if China follows through.
8: Just going back based off cotton's share of China's ag purchases, and if we make, you know, if we look at roughly what the value of cotton is, you could see where that's probably somewhere between 2.5 to 5 million bales.
0: And the USDA says the total number of hogs and pigs in the U.S. on September 1st was just over 74 million head, 2% lower than a year ago. I'm Brent Barnett with Brownfield.
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12: News Channel Nebraska AccuWeather.
13: Thunderstorms likely tonight. Otherwise, cloudy skies expected. Lows dip down to about 60. Southeasterly winds 5 to 10 miles per hour. Cloudy again tomorrow. Thunderstorms likely. High temperatures reach up to 64. Thunderstorms likely tomorrow night. Lows dip down to about 62. Overcast skies. Low 70s Saturday and Sunday with thunderstorms likely Saturday. I'm weatherology meteorologist Laura Lockwood on News Channel Nebraska. Currently 66.
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2: Fox News, I'm Tom Rigotti. President Trump is speaking with Chinese Premier Xi Jinping at the White House. Fox's Jared Halpern has details.
3: During an Oval Office meeting, the two leaders were expected to discuss tariffs and trade, the wars in Ukraine and Iran, and artificial intelligence, dubbed by President Trump as super intelligence.
2: She was earlier greeted by a military marching band, a troop review, and a flyover. Israeli Prime Minister Benjamin Netanyahu addresses the UN General Assembly today. The Prime Minister sent a message to New York City Mayor Zoran Mamdani.
4: Since you were elected mayor of this city, many Jews no longer feel safe in New York. They talk to me. They tell me. This isn't the city we remember.
2: Sound courtesy of UN TV, Mamdani had said he wanted to arrest Netanyahu at the UN General Assembly as a war criminal, but later admitted his administration did not have the power to do so. 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
8: From the News Channel Nebraska Newsroom, I'm Dan Swanson. Good Life Agriculture announced a groundbreaking for its Nebraska City fish processing facility by the end of the year or early January. John Humphrey, Vice President of Projects for Good Life Agriculture, told City Commissioners Monday that the final design of the 300,000-square-foot facility is complete and is now out to bids with contractors. Construction of the $280 million facility is expected to take 12 to 18 months. Humphrey also updated commissioners on supply chain destinations for fresh fish. He said they had secured Costco as the main anchor customer. Costco is a multinational corporation with membership-only warehouse club retail stores in Omaha and Lincoln. Good Life Agriculture is expected to begin repaying portions of a $1 million Nebraska City Growth Fund loan on March 1st. The Nebraska City Planning Commission approved a conditional use permit for the fish processing plant at 2200 23rd Avenue. The conditions include wellhead protection and odor control. The odor control plan features a cold chain requirement. Raw materials are to be kept below 35.6 degrees from receiving to packaging. The cold chain is not to be broken except for a frying process on the breaded product line. No wastewater lagoon is allowed, but city planners allow covered biological treatment. The company says the facility will be odor neutral at the property line. Economic developer Lisa Walker updated city commissioners Monday regarding Nebraska City Growth Fund successes over the past 19 years, including community impact and oversight.
9: It supports business expansion, new business recruitment, workforce development, housing development, small business assistance, community development projects, and some site development as well.
8: The fund was first approved with sales tax support in 2007. Voters renewed the program 10 years ago and are being asked in November to approve another 10 years. Walker said of the $5.7 million invested through the LB 840 program, only $3.8 million came directly from sales tax. The remaining $1.9 million was earned on interest. Walker said the funding has helped launch, expand, or improve 100 businesses or community projects across Nebraska City. Community projects include grants for hanging flower baskets and the Community Pass program for the Nebraska City Museum Association. She said application forms are picked up and returned to City Hall before going to the Nebraska City Area EDC office and a Citizens Advisory Review Committee that is appointed by the mayor. Walker said applicants give a presentation before the review committee.
9: Who ask lots of questions. They understand the importance of these funds. These are public dollars. They want to make sure that they are invested wisely, whether they are through a grant or a loan.
8: The review committee decides if a project should move forward, and the city council makes the final decision. Under the proposed renewal, the Grove Fund will not receive sales taxes unless the city collects more than $2.2 million in the year. Up to 12% of sales tax could go to the Grove Fund. Nebraska U.S. Senator Pete Ricketts has introduced legislation that would establish federal protections for data produced by farmers and ranchers. The Agricultural Data Privacy Act would make agricultural producers the sole owner of data originating from their farms, land, devices, or equipment. Under the proposal, companies would be prohibited from using or selling that data without written consent from the producer. The bill would also require producers to maintain access to their data for future use. The federal legislation follows a similar law passed in Nebraska earlier this year. Governor Jim Pillen signed LB 525, also called the Agricultural Data Privacy Act, into law in April. According to Ricketts' office, Nebraska became the first state to implement agricultural data privacy protections based on producer ownership. The Morton James Public Library is hosting an Applejack Encore Wednesday, September 30th with the Smithsonian Salon in the Kimmel Gallery at 5 p.m. Live streaming with author Rowan Jacobson and the book Apples of Uncommon Character begins at 5:30. Arbor Day Farm Guides Carol Crook and Angie Madison will lead heirloom apple tasting. The river stage is at 8.8 feet. From the News Channel Nebraska Newsroom, I'm Dan Swanson.
10: 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Lila R. Kreifels, age 86 of Nebraska City, passed away Saturday, September 19th at St. Mary's Hospital in Nebraska City. Funeral services are scheduled for 10 o'clock this morning at St. Joseph Catholic Church in Paul, Nebraska, southwest of Nebraska City. Burial will follow in the church cemetery. Memorials may be directed to St. Joseph Catholic Church for mass intentions for Lila, and Goody Mortuary, Nebraska City is in charge of the arrangements for Lila R. Kreifels. And James Jim H. Pierce, age 92 of Syracuse, passed away peacefully Tuesday, September 15th at Eventide Martha House in Lincoln. Funeral services are scheduled for Saturday afternoon at 1 o'clock at St. John's United Church of Christ in Syracuse. Service will be live streamed on the church Facebook page. Burial will follow at the Park Hill Cemetery in Syracuse. Visitation is from 9 to 7 on Friday at the funeral home in Syracuse, and memorials can be made in Jim's memory to Sesostris Shrine in Roca, Nebraska. Arrangements are to be handled by the Fussman Allen Harvey Funeral Home in Syracuse for James Jim H. Pierce. For the full funeral list listings and a complete obituary archive, visit newschannelnebraska.com.
11: Thunderstorms likely tonight. Otherwise, cloudy skies expected. Lows dip down to about 60. Southeasterly winds 5 to 10 miles per hour. Cloudy again tomorrow. Thunderstorms likely. High temperatures reach up to 64. Thunderstorms likely tomorrow night. Lows dip down to about 62. Overcast skies. Low 70s Saturday and Sunday with thunderstorms likely Saturday. I'm weatherology meteorologist Laura Lockwood on News Channel Nebraska. Right now, 65.
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0: 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The Yarn Crafters Club meets on the first Wednesday of each month at the Morton James Public Library in Nebraska City. 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
3: Thunderstorms likely tonight, otherwise cloudy skies expected. Lows dip down to about 60. Southeasterly winds 5 to 10 miles per hour. Cloudy again tomorrow, thunderstorms likely. High temperatures reach up to 64. Thunderstorms likely tomorrow night, lows dip down to about 62. Overcast skies. Low 70s, Saturday and Sunday, with thunderstorms likely Saturday. I'm weatherology meteorologist Laura Lockwood on News Channel Nebraska. Right now, 65.
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2: Fox News, I'm John Saucier. Israeli Prime Minister Benjamin Netanyahu addressing the UN General Assembly today, sending a message to New York City Mayor Zoran Mamdani.
3: Since you were elected mayor of this city, many Jews no longer feel safe in New York. They talk to me. They tell me. This isn't the city we remember. It changed so quickly.
2: 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NATO Secretary General Mark Rutte joined Fox with a message for his NATO colleagues regarding the Russian invasion of Ukraine.
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2: Again, he called for more support for Ukraine, as you heard there on the sidelines of the UN General Assembly. 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
14: Tempo, first and goal from the 10. Ball near left hash. Shotgun snap comes in high. A pull. Colangelo rolls right. Foot race to the far right. Numbers 10. Turns the corner. 5. Dive! Colangelo is in! Touchdown, Huskers! That foot race in number 10 won it to Pater.
15: First and 10. North Dakota owned 48 from left to right. One wide each way as Whittington is in the tent now. Pistol snap to Kaminsky, off play action, looks right under pressure, Van Poppel wraps him up, brings him down, number 44 in the backfield, Riley Van Poppel,
14: Forward progress back to the 38-yard line. Big loss. 14:08, third quarter. Pritchett at left tackle, Gatula at right. We've seen that rotation with Tree Babalade. Calandria out of the pistol. Jamal Rule starts the third quarter as the running back. Slot left, single man right. Hunter motions right. Snap, turn left, handoff Rule up the middle. Bounces left, shot out of a cannon. Left numbers 40, 35, 30. Left sideline 20, 15, 10, 5. All the way! Touchdown, Huskers! Three receivers right, one left. Showing pressure is Nebraska. Empty the backfield. Snap to Kaminsky. Free rusher Dawson Merritt. Untouched. He blew him up at the 31-yard line. Fourth black shirt sack. First and 10. 49 of North Dakota. Slot right. One man left. 24-0 Nebraska. Snap to Kaminsky. Under pressure. Donovan Jones has got him. Another Husker sack inside the 40-yard line. That's the fifth.
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14: Welcome in another episode of the Nebraska Football Coaches Show. Kyle Crooks in studio and joined by the head coach. That is Matt Rule, and great to have him in studio. We'll have Brendan Black in segment four with Jessica Cootie. Talk a little line of scrimmage because that's what the Big Ten's all about. And coach, Big Ten play is here. Excited because it's almost the start of a new season in a way, conference play.
16: Yeah, I think everything we do is to win games in the Big Ten, you know. So the first three games were important. Obviously, we wanted to win, but we wanted to do it in a way that was helping us get better and improve so we could get to this week and the weeks after and go win Big Ten games. So it's on the road. It's, you know, it's a good football team that played a great game last week. So we're excited to have the opportunity.
14: How much when you have summer in mind, training sessions, Corey Campbell, the thought is physicality, Big Ten play, a team like what you're going to play in Michigan State that wants to run the ball, that wants to be physical. You kind of echoed that on Monday at your press conference. But those summer months, how much do you think about a game like this when you're preparing?
16: Well, I think everything we do is to be able to win games in the fourth quarter, to win the physical battle. At the same time, also win the battle for execution and discipline and accountability. So I think it's really just sort of everything that we try to instill in the young men in our program. And, yeah, I mean, to your point, we've been training for this for a long time. And now you have to get there on Saturday and cut it loose.
14: Night game atmosphere is just, you know, the first to the last two, but the first three games at Memorial Stadium, of course, Coach Osborne and the ceremony after the game against North Dakota, but being at home and just seeing again the atmospheres, how cool was the first three games of the year?
16: Oh, they were awesome. I mean, I think it's a place unlike any other, and great to show it to recruits, great to share it with my own family, great to share it with my friends, great to share it with the fans. And then it's an unbelievably energizing environment for our players. And so, you know, now you have to transition to going on the road and playing in someone else's energizing, they're trying to energize their players. And you need to have guys that can create their own energy and who also, some tough guys who like to feed off of, you know, some of the energy of other fans and other teams. But at the same time, all of that keeping it, hey, how well are we playing within the white lines?
14: You guys are, you know, you're always, you honor the history of this place, but you're trying to create more history here in the future. But how much do you want the guys to understand what Coach Osborne and what he meant to this place and the true history of this place when they sit and watch and you keep the whole team out there for that ceremony?
16: I think that's vitally important. You know, this is a place of excellence. This is a place of greatness. And I think, you know, you always try to learn from those who came before you. Whether it was good or bad, you know, like, hey, what went right, what went wrong, try to learn from all those things. And then you try to be very much in the moment and hope that you do a good enough job that someday someone's trying to learn from what, you know, what our team's doing this year and what we're doing, you know, during our time here. So I think it's just kind of like a linear line, you know, of time and space. And, you know, and just even as a man, like I am who I am because of not just my dad, but not, and certainly my mom as well. But I'm saying, like, not just my parents, but my parents' parents, my parents' parents' parents. And I then have to pass it along to my kids and their kids. And so, yeah, I think it's vitally important, and Coach Osborne's done so much for us, you know, in terms of support, teaching. We wanted to honor him.
14: Well, I'm going to take a hard pivot here, but situational football. I was watching NC State Vandy the other day, and the first thing I thought of, me and Keith were talking about this yesterday at practice. If I'm a coach somewhere, all of a sudden I want to get that tape because I want to study that and see, okay, because you guys try to recreate every single situation
17: leading up to a season. But then you see something like that. Does it go through your mind, okay, what would I do in this situation when you see what happened at Vandy?
16: Yeah, I think, both as a fan, just watching a game, and we were certainly, in the hotel at that point, so I think I was able to see that. I think maybe I was watching another game and saw the replay of it. Then every week, we pull out all the situations and scenarios. There's some outside companies that say, like, hey, they would handle this way. We don't always agree, but we at least have great discourse and conversation about it. And that's a situation, take a safety that, we have a couple different mechanisms when we're down around our own end zone. Usually for us, it's with our punt team where we'll slow safety where we'll grab and hold and not worry about a penalty because all penalty does is just take time. But we're not trying to hurt anybody, but we'll just try to make sure that they don't have a quick rush, and then we'll run to the back corner of the end zone, wait, and then step out of bounds. And the only instructions just never get hit.
17: Mm-hmm.
16: And if it's a fast safety, we just snap the ball right out of bounds, and better to kick off from the 20 than from the 2. That was the right call that they did. I think they called take a safety, and unfortunately, CJ's a great player. He's, whatever happened, whether it was, I don't want to put it on him, with lack of communication, whatever it was,
17: mm-hmm.
16: those things happen. But it's kind of like for us on an onside a kick return when they kick it deep, at the end of the game, we've always instructed the guy to catch the ball, run and get as much ground as you can get and then get down. When the rule changed, we started changing that to, fair catch the ball. So there's a lot of different situations that come up in games, and a lot of times you're learning from either your mistakes or hopefully from the mistakes of others or the great decision by others, that was an unfortunate play for NC State.
17: When you're in game situation, like you said, there's so many different things that can arise. In the end, you're the final decision, but is there somebody that you help that helps you, you kind of rely on maybe in that situation when there's so many things that are happening in a game that you could talk out a situation in a timeout to say, hey, this is what we want to do?
16: Yeah, I think we try to cover so many of them early on, and they have names for us. So if we say, hey, we're going to this, that we've already discussed kind of how to handle it.
17: Mm-hmm.
16: But Sean Padden has been with me for a long time, and he handles all of our strategy and AI and all the things that are happening. But he's a football coach who's also got these amazing other skills, and so he handles all of the analytics recommendations on when to go for two, when not, when to when to go for it, when not. And then sometimes, like last week, we went for it in fourth and two on our own whatever it was 45-yard line that maybe was right on the edge of the book, but. Dana said to me, I got this if you want it, and he had the play call he wanted, and I think there's part of that, too. It's the analytics are one thing, if you feel like you have a good chance to execute it based on what they're doing. If it's offensively at the end of the half, we kind of know, like, hey, we're trying to get out of bounds, those different things. We have those built in. We'll talk, when we know the time on the clock and the amount of timeouts, we'll say certain words that trigger situations. If there's anything to think about, I'll talk about it with Dana, but ultimately Dana's got to make the call in terms of what the actual play is. It's the same on defense for Rob. If a team has a timeout, doesn't have a timeout, it's a lot different than college and NFL because it first down does stop it. So when you defend the sideline, when you defend the middle of the field, we talk about that all throughout the offseason, but then we do that in game. But I think Sean's really the biggest voice. And then we have a great coach in Frank Verducci who's been with like seven NFL mm-hmm. teams. And he's someone in game that, if I need a thought here, because it's not always just like what's the correct situation, but what's the correct situation for that matchup that day, If you're knocking people off the ball and you're getting 3-4 yards, it's really easy to say, hey, let's go for it. If you're struggling at the line of scrimmage or the inverse on defense, then you have to make a decision based on the matchup. And so I think Frank's also someone I rely on in game if I have to talk to somebody.
17: Strategy-wise, I know a lot of coaches, they like to script out the first 15 plays. Is that what Dana likes to do? Or is there usually a script to start a game for you guys, or does it vary?
16: No, yeah, Dana scripts out the first part of the game, and I think, you go on and off that script. I've been with a lot of great offensive coaches, Kevin Gilbride, Tom Coughlin, Joe Brady. They'll script, sort of like their normal downs openers, and then they get into the red zone. And different coaches do it differently. Some script every situation out, like, hey, the first call we get in the red zone on base downs is going to be this, and we get to the 3-5. Then they get to that moment, they feel it, right? Like,
17: mm-hmm.
16: it's not like they have to stick to it. Some calls are early in the game or to, change a look or get someone a touch or take advantage of something. You usually have your first couple short yardage calls, your first goal line calls. And, I remember I was at the Giants and I was in charge of goal line. We would go in, I'd game plan it, I'd go in with the coaches, I'd present it, they'd pick what they wanted, I'd rank them in order. And my first game, we're playing the Cowboys the year after the Giants won the Super Bowl, and they went to the first call, and we got a yard, but it didn't work, and they looked at me like, hey, what's next? And I was like, oh, I have to actually say it. It's like, oh, my goodness. But, so I think, you know, every coach probably does a little bit differently, but I don't think there's many that don't script. Now, they might not tell the players the script, but I think there's not many that don't go out there and say, hey, I really want to start the game this way. And I think that's really, a lot of people talk about play calling. To me, the true art is in the game planning.
17: Mm-hmm.
16: You know, what do we do that attacks what they're doing or take, you know, that protects us from their strengths, attacks their weaknesses, but also is a good matchup for us. Matchups, you know, play calling on Madden, on the video game, on NCAA football is a little bit different because there's not necessarily the same matchups. You know, you might have a guy that is kind of your bell cow and he's hurt that game. You know, he's playing, but, you know, so I think you have to take into all these factors into account, like kind of like a computer and, you know, attack, and then they've also game planned you, right? So you're sitting there like, hey, we're going to get man on this down and distance, and you get cover two, right? Okay, what's your answer? So it's a fun staff to be a part of. Anthony makes it fun on offense, his brain, and I think they're doing a good job of it so far.
17: What was, because I was in North Jersey during some of those great Giants teams and the Super Bowl championship when they beat the undefeated Patriots, but then again, they beat the Patriots in Indy. What was Tom Coughlin like in the locker room? You always talk about he was kind of militaristic at times when he first got there. Maybe he became more of a player's coach. What did you learn from him over time?
16: Well, I learned a lot from Coach Coughlin. And I would say, you know, I wasn't maybe there. I was there sort of after he had made the turn from being super militaristic to just maybe militaristic.
17: Yeah, yeah.
16: But he was stoic. You know, he was stoic. Like, he didn't panic. He wasn't, you know, he didn't, you know, if things weren't going well and, you know, he had to meet with the doctors about a bunch of injuries or he had to meet with the ownership about and the GM about certain things. That never bled into the staff room or into the players. And I thought he did an amazing job. One of the best things I learned from Coach was he met with players one-on-one all the time, you know. So he would be stern and demanding, but if he had something to say, like, you know, to a guy or if he had a conversation to have with them, he'd bring them in. He'd talk to them one-on-one. And unbelievably detailed and organized and honestly one of the best men that I've ever had a chance to be around. You know, he was, I'm sure he'd be the first to say he was made even better by an amazing wife and Judy Coughlin, who's since passed away. But Julie was pregnant during my time there. It was at the end. There were some kind of tough moments, rough moments, as Vivi was born, and she was absolutely amazing, just an absolute saint. But Coach was so detailed; he didn't stray from his process. He stayed locked in. He was great with the players. He was demanding, stern yet fair. I learned a ton from him.
17: Yeah, and he has that great foundation. I think he runs out of Jacksonville, and the Giants haven't had that sustained success really since him. I mean, he's one of the all-time greats for sure. 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
14: 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Coach, you mentioned a little bit about, and we'll get to Michigan State here in a little bit, AI. How's that change your weekly preparation? Like when you think 5 years ago, how you're prepared for a game, and you guys have invested in AI because it's such a great tool. How's it changed maybe how you prepare for a game?
16: Well, I think if you look back historically, I remember my first day on the job, at the University of Buffalo. You know, I got to coach Division III for a year. I worked with Sean Patton there, worked with Jeff Collins, who was the head coach at Temple and Georgia Tech. And I remember showing up to Buffalo. I made Division I. You know, we were in the MAC. And I think my first day, like, excited that you were, back then we wore shirt and tie every day to work, and, you know, walked in and they handed me a bin full of tapes and a razor blade. And my job was to sponge the tapes and scrape off the labels so we could resend out all the VCR tapes. And now it's like I'm sitting at home. You know, I want to go back and say, like, hey, what do we do on that one play in practice? Or what do we want to do? Like, you know, I didn't think about this. That imbalance with this work, you know, I pull it up on my phone and I can watch all the tape. So, I mean, the world's come so far. Mm-hmm. And, you know, I think the thing about AI is it's not replacing the work. It's replacing the work you do to do the work. So, you know, if you're, you know, I'd sit there and do 3 and 4 hour studies on, you know, what our QC is on our 2nd and 7 to 10 and, you know, third downs and red zone, you know. And now I can just do that through our AI models, right? Just be like, hey, here's all the data. You know, tell me what's there. And you can let it, you know, kind of prognosticate, like, hey, how would you attack this if you were them? Look at that. You know, so you can do those things. So I don't think it's doing the work. It's pointing things out to go look at. So then you can use what you are unique to. Like, hey, each coach has a unique eye for what they're looking for on tape. And you can really focus on the tape then. And it's automated a lot of things within, mm-hmm. like, even recruiting, where, you know, used to be with email back and forth to the parent before a visit. Now we send a link and everything's kind of filled out because it basically took, you know, 4 years worth of emails and put them into one. Here's the questions you want to ask, and it built something amazing. So I think all of that is really cool. But the biggest thing is, you know, it doesn't replace the interpersonal connection with the players and coaches. It doesn't replace the game planning, but it does point out inefficiencies. It does point out tendencies. It does point out things about the opponent that you might want to look at. And then you can then take your discerning eye and go back and watch the tape. And I think it's honestly, it's permeated everything. Like, I see people tell me they don't like AI. And I'm not here to talk about the global. Like, I don't have a feel for it. I mean, I'm not smart enough to know about that. I see that on my New York Times app sometimes.
17: I watched 60 Minutes the other day. It was pretty terrifying, yeah. Some of it. But,
16: yeah, so, but you know, all people say, like, man, I don't like AI. And then they don't understand that when they search something into a website now, that's just AI. Or they're, you know, when your phone's trying to autocorrect you, that's really just artificial intelligence saying, I think you meant this word. Mm-hmm. So it's pretty prevalent. And so I think, you know, we want to be one of those people who use it, not get used by it.
17: Yeah. I just think it's interesting because it's certainly a game changer, and it gives you more information to go crazy about as a coach. How about this team? Anthony Calandra, you mentioned him, but how he's looked, we knew the kind of pressure that's on his shoulders when you're the quarterback here at Nebraska. Seems like he's dealt with it really well, but him as a player, his level of detail, his level of excitement on the field, what have you seen from him through the first three games?
16: Well, I think he brings a ton of energy, but not just in the games, in practice. And, you know, when something bad happens, he's able to overcome it. When something bad happens, you know, some guys get sad, he gets mad. I mean, it's a big difference, right? The best ones in the world, when they have adversity, they get mad at it and they fight back. Guys who aren't like that, they get sad and they become victims. And he's just tough. He's a competitively tough guy. He's eaten up with the X's and O's in the process. He loves that stuff. And he's just a really good dude. He's a good teammate. You know, he cares about his guys. It's been a ton of fun to have him around. I think he allows you, you know, I think everything in game planning and play calling and coaching is like, you know, risk reward, right? Like, hey, we can throw a double reverse here. It might be great. You know, 2 out of 3 times it's going to be a touchdown, but that one time it's going to be a 12-yard loss. And so you have to weigh those things, and that's what Dana does so well. He's aggressive. I think Anthony, on some of the plays where you want to, you know, take a shot, or you want, like, you know, you want to do whatever, like we threw a ball, play action pass last week to hit Quasi down the right sideline on the first drive. Like, a lot of times that's a sack. But he's just so athletic, has such great awareness, and also great pocket movement and poise that he's able to see a blitzer, trust that, you know, the guard's going to kick it out, get up inside, reverse in, make the throw on the run. So you can be a lot more aggressive, you know, when you guys have guys like that. You know, people ask me lots of times, like, is Dana going to open it up this year? Like, we ran it a bunch last year. Well, we had Emmett Johnson. And when you have a guy like that, you want to feed him. And as we've kind of discovered the growth he had made, it was like, man, this guy's really good. Let's get on the ball with Ant. You know, you kind of like, hey, let's put the ball in his hands. Like, whether that's a run-pass check, a run-run check, There's times that we called, you know, deep shots last week and it was the wrong look and he got to a run or got to a safer pass. Like, he's just a football dude, and at the end of the day, that's all we really want. I think, you know, just his family and him. You know, at the end of the day, like, the pressure and all those things, like, you play a game anywhere, right? After the game, there's going to be some people say you did a good job, some people say you did a bad job. Usually the people say you did a bad job just happen to be louder, and they're on social media. And so I think he is one of those guys who he does not take criticism from people that don't care about him other than just when he plays football. That's one of the things that we try to teach all of our guys. Like, don't take advice from someone you wouldn't want to trade places with, and then don't take criticism from anybody you wouldn't want to take advice from. You know, so the people in your life who love you so much that they love you on a good day and a bad day, listen to them. Listen to your mom. listen to your brother. You know, the outside noise that's out there for every school in the country. You know, it's entertainment for them. It's an entity for them. It matters to them. Just don't worry about that. And so I think he's been really good about listening to his coaches, listening to his teammates, but staying grounded because he came from a great family.
17: And he gets after guys. I think that's what I like about him a lot. I see him at practice. Guys don't make the right play, make the right decision. You'll hear it. I mean, he's a gap. He does some of the things so maybe you don't have to, right? And that's the difference in not just a quarterback, but when you bring in a leader. Let's pivot here to Michigan State because they're a darn good football team, right? Physical. Pat Fitzgerald, you know him well. When you look at a Pat Fitzgerald team, this team specifically, you just see what you'd expect, right? Physical, strong, tough.
16: Yeah, you know, and when Coach was at Northwestern, I saw his team sometimes on crossover tape when we'd play like Penn State, but I didn't see them a ton. And when I think about Michigan State, I think about what he's doing there. They play great defense. They run the football. They control the clock. They want to win the turnover battle. They want to win the penalty battle. They want to be great on special teams. You know, they want to play that style, that ethos. They want to be explosive by being able to play action and get the ball to playmakers in space. And they've got good players. You know, Kenny Soares is as good a pass rusher as we'll see all year. Jordan Hall is as good a player as we'll see all year. Offensive line, you know, Nick Sharp is one of the more dominant interior offensive linemen in the league. You know, the back is fantastic, a great jump cut, and they've got a good system. Coach Sheridan does a good job as the OC. Joe Rossi does a great job as the DC. They hired LeVar Woods from Iowa. That was obviously one of those crowning hires for him. You know, to bring a guy like LeVar there, and you can see the blueprint take place, right? And so I think for them, you know, they've played Notre Dame. They've played two MAC teams. They've played Notre Dame. They've settled into kind of who they are. You know, I know that, you know, this is kind of who they want to be, and at the same time, it's the first Big Ten game, so we have to also expect to see something completely different. You know, it might be all pressure man. It might be all cover two. It might be all runs. It might be all passes. You know, at the end of the day, we can only control us, but we do have healthy respect for the opponent while at the same time trying to keep the main thing being us. But it'll be a great challenge and a great game and a great atmosphere.
17: You know, Cam Edwards, you mentioned him, the running back, very patient style, kind of a quick jump cut kind of guy. But that patient style reminds you a little bit of like a Le'Veon Bell, right? The way that he just takes his time to wiggle through the hole. I mean, a guy like that was huge to get in for Coach Fitzgerald in his first year. It's kind of like a foundational piece for them.
16: Yeah, that's probably as good an analysis, honestly, like as good as an honest analysis and an honest comp would be Le'Veon Bell. And, you know, when they went back to the Steelers, their number one run play was duo, where you kind of sink it down inside nice and patiently. You read the mic. If he's inside, you're out. If he's outside, you're in. A lot of what we did with Emmett last year. And that's their number one run play. Mm-hmm. And so they're trying to knock you off the ball in the line of scrimmage. They're trying to use receivers and, you know, to block support. And they're trying to create all kinds of issues where your corners have to make a ton of tackles. And so he does it really well. His jump cut and burst is exceptional, and he's a very hard guy to tackle. Got great contact balance. So, you know, those are the challenges that he presents, but it's also the challenges that they present schematically, that you have to make sure you fit right, and then you have to get off blocks, and then you have to tackle at a really high level.
17: Yeah, getting set for a really good football team on Saturday in Michigan State. Contact 811 2 days before you dig to protect your underground utilities and yourself. It's free. It's easy. It's the law. One more segment with Coach Brendan Black in segment 4. It's all coming up after this.
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5: 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Take you back to 2012. When the Huskers had a comeback victory, Taylor Martinez to Jamal Turner in the final seconds of the game.
6: Snap back, Taylor looking left, pumping, throwing, deep out pass, caught, touchdown Nebraska, pulled in by Jamal Turner, Nebraska takes the lead with 6 seconds left in the game.
5: Coach, when you win in the final seconds in Big Ten play, those are some of the great memories, and hoping to create more of those memories here at Michigan State. Let me ask you this about going from field turf to grass surface now. At Michigan State, when you watch them play, they kind of have a higher grass surface, right? I remember back in the day when Reggie Bush and Matt Leinart, those offenses went to Notre Dame, they let the grass grow out a little bit. But the difference of do you pack more cleats, is there a different adjustments from field turf now to natural grass here?
7: Yeah, and, you know, we practice on natural grass every day. But as you know, not all grass is the same across the country. You know, you have to grow different varietals in different places, and so we have screw-in, you know, extended screw-in cleats for when we're on grass for the guys. We don't really need those on our grass, and we haven't been to Michigan State in 2 years. We don't know how they're keeping it right now. Penn State last year was tough grass, and so we have the guys break those in on Tuesdays and Wednesdays, and then they get to the game and they can go out in pregame, have two, you know, either have a molded set and a cleated sets, so they can figure out what they want, because we certainly don't want it to be an issue. And then, you know, it might be, hey, these cleats are fine, but then it's really wet, you know, so then you want to do something different. So we want to make sure that we have all the options. Jay Terry does a good job of making sure we have all the options for the players.
5: When you go through the walkthrough on Friday, is that the first thing that you kind of go down to a bended knee and look at the grass? Like, is that one of the first things that you, joking aside?
7: I think the walkthrough will be, you know, one thing Friday night. You'll kind of get a feel for, like, hey, what is the grass like? But I think it's really the game day and the game day conditions, and that's why we always go out there earlier, especially with the skill guys, to make sure we're moving around and, you know, getting our feet in the ground. And so ask the assistant coaches to make sure they do a good job of seeing sort of like, hey, you know, how are we moving on this turf today? If the guys have molded, does he need to go to screw-ins? If he's in screws, he needs to go to molded. So, you know, at the end of the day, that doesn't decide the game, but we do believe that every detail matters. And so just making sure that we provide the guys the teaching and the field. A lot of our guys have never played in screw-in cleats. You know, that's all some of us knew. And so they look at us like we're nuts, like we're making them wear lineman cleats. But it's not really a fashion show. It's more about how we play. And so make sure we can play, give our guys the opportunity to play the best.
5: Yeah, it's a cool detail, but details matter, especially when you have a new playing surface. I haven't asked you about the defense, but Rob Orr,

0: coach's crew, first three games. What's just your initial impressions of what you've seen out of them? What do you need to see on Saturday?
1: Well, I mean, they've improved every week. They've gotten better every week. You know, they've handled each game plan. Each team we've played has presented a different problem, you know, in terms of what you have to solve. And this week, Michigan State provides a different one, right? They've created explosives off the play action pass. And so we have to make sure we're defending the deep balls versus receivers who obviously have long speed. We have to take away the duo in the outside zone and the inside zone. They're going to run the football. When they bring the second quarterback in, we have to be prepared for all the zone read, zone option, zone read pass, you know, down the field RPOs. I mean, there's a lot of things there that are like a different offense because they have him in. And fortunately for us, we go against Anthony and TJ every day, so we see a lot of that stuff. You know, you have to win the situational football, right? Like we've got to take the ball away more. We've got to get to the quarterback. Can't always do, you know, Notre Dame pressured a lot, but they had a 17-point lead. We want to be able to line up and have a four-man rush in this game and play, you know, quarters and one high and two high and get to the quarterback. So it'll be a great challenge versus great players. They don't necessarily try to trick you. They just try to out-execute you and beat you up physically. And so we have to execute and we have to be the more physical team. And both teams will be physical and get to the fourth quarter. I'm sure it'll be a good ball game in the fourth quarter and go make plays down the stretch to win it.
0: You know, physicality from your secondary, you mentioned they want to force the corners to come up, make some tackles. Of course, your safeties are incredibly physical, and Jahmyr Khan, of course, stands out in that conversation. But the ability for those guys in the back end in a game like this to bring the physicality necessary, how do you feel like you're set up there?
1: Well, we have what we consider physical guys. It's kind of like I said in the press conference the other day, it's just not like, hey, I'm going to go be tough this play and be physical this play. It's like you have to, you know, defend the RPO, defend the deep pass, fit properly versus each run. I mean, there's a lot of detail and execution that allows you to be in that spot. And then when you get in that spot, then you want to make a tackle like Donovan Jones made last week. You know, then you want to bring those things. And so we have a good group. We have a veteran group. We don't go out there and practice and be physical just to beat them up. We do it so that we can make sure we're in the right spot at the right time and we're fitting everything together. We're playing connected defense. But I think all of our secondary guys are pretty committed to stopping the run and then not giving up explosive passes.
0: Their quarterback, I think what's interesting is you actually saw him last year for a limited sample size, but he started the final four games of the year, and now he's their full-time starter. How's he maybe developed from when you last saw him here in Lincoln?
1: I know when he got in against us, it was some of his first like real action, yeah. But you know, he had two touchdowns, so I have infinite respect for him. I think, you know, you saw him at the end of last year really play himself, you know, have an opportunity and play to the point where you're like, that's a starting Big Ten quarterback. You know, he's got a big arm. He's athletic. He can make plays with his feet. You know, they do a lot of check with me's and stuff like that. And he's you know, getting the play call and getting into the guys. They got good communication. So we know that we have to account for all areas of his game.
0: Did you know Jamal Rule was a big bowler? Was that something you knew in, like, the recruiting process?
1: No, I did not know that, but the TV people told me that. Then I think Jessica told me that. Now you're saying so.
0: It's become a huge thing. It was a celebration, too, after his first touchdown. He did a mock bowling, like a strike.
1: Yeah, I don't pay too much attention to celebrations. I'm worried about the field goal team getting out there, extra points together and kicking. But, no, I think, you know, Jamal is a good kid. I'm glad that's one of his pastimes. It seems like a pretty wholesome one to have.
0: So. Yeah, no, it's good. What's the routine on Friday night? Do you guys go to a movie on Friday night on the road, or is it more stay in the hotel?
1: No, we get there, we go to the stadium, and we go back, we have a little time together. You know, they eat, have a little time together, and then we do a quick team meeting just to cover any last minute things, and let the guys go on about their night, let them go up to their rooms, and usually there's a game on, go to bed, and get up the next day, and you know, on a 5 o'clock game, there's a little bit more stuff there that we can do, you know, during the day, but we try to. At the end of the day, they have to get rested and ready for a battle, and we want to make sure we give them enough time.
0: Coach, appreciate you coming in. It's always good to chat with you here on the Coach Show.
1: Appreciate it.
0: Head Coach Matt Rule joining us here on the show. 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
0: 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Back here on the Nebraska Football Coaches Show, great stuff with Coach Rule as he is back off to prepare for Michigan State. But yesterday after practice, Jessica Coody had a chance to chat with one of the real crucial parts of the interior portion of that offensive line, Brendan Black, in his first year here as a Husker, multi-year starter at Iowa State, somebody who will play a key role in the physicality of the Big Ten for sure in a game that the Huskers are going to want to control time of possession and run the football. So here's Jessica Coody and her chat with Brendan Black.
13: Hey, everybody. We're back with another practice report presented by Acres Equipment. I'm Jessica Coody here with the offensive lineman, Brendan Black. Well, 3-0 headed into Big Ten conference play. How did you guys evaluate what you were able to accomplish in non-conference play?
14: I think there's a lot we got to get better at, but I think we've came a long way as a group, just small details and being more, cooperative as a group. So.
13: Yeah, what is that process like for an offensive line in a season to get that chemistry going and be where you want to be?
14: Yeah, I think you all have to be on the same page, and if one's not clicking, it's just not going to work. So,
13: is it just a kind of a process of just, again, playing next to each other in multiple games and getting those reps?
14: Yep, for sure.
13: The way you guys have been running the football, how much pride do you take in that, over 260 yards a game?
14: I take a lot. I mean, it's not easy to do that in our conference, so.
13: the balance, though, how important is that for this offense, though, just being able to just run the ball and throw the ball?
14: Yeah, it's very important, especially with a quarterback like Anthony. He can run, throw, and then we got those explosive running backs, too, so it's exciting.
13: I know one of the things you guys have talked about improving that you want to get better at is the pass protection. What goes into that, and how do you guys as a group, and not just the offensive line, but even the tight ends, get better at that?
14: Yeah, I think we just have to keep working it. You got Indy, I mean, going against our defense, I mean, they're great, so I think that's a great way to get better.
13: The running back room, talk to us about those guys and what it's like blocking for all three of those guys and what they've been able to do so far this season.
14: Yeah, it's amazing. I mean, knowing that if I block my guy, they're going to end up having an explosive play. So,
13: is it different between whoever's back there? Or is it the same no matter who's back there?
14: No, I have that trust in every single running back we got. So.
13: And then how about the wide receiver blocking? How would you evaluate those guys and what they're doing once they get past you guys?
14: It's been great. I mean, we got Quasi out there blocking, Ja'Cory. You got all of them, really. So it's awesome to see.
13: For you playing next to Justin Evans, what has that been like and what's that relationship like?
14: It's been great. I mean, we hang out almost every day outside of here. And then, yeah, he's just a great center. I know he's always got my back.
13: What makes him so elite as a center?
14: I think he's so athletic. And he's so smart, and that's just great to have. You have to have that.
13: How has it been for you playing in Memorial Stadium, getting those games under your belt and playing in front of this crowd?
14: Yeah, it's been awesome, especially starting with two night games was incredible.
13: How does it change now going into Big Ten Conference play, just the physicality and what's expected for you guys?
14: Yeah, I think we're going to have to be more physical than we've been in the past three games, and we just got to keep growing.
13: The being on the road for the first time, how do you prepare for that and just making sure that you're ready for the loudness of a road crowd?
14: Yeah, I really just try to keep the same routine, lock into the snap count by Anthony, and yeah.
13: You've mentioned Anthony a couple of times. What has impressed you the most now that you've been in the fire with him in three games?
14: I think his leadership, for sure. No matter what's going on, he's always going to lead.
13: What is his communication style like for you guys back there?
14: He's always hyper. He's a hyper guy. So,
13: how much fun is it to play for a guy like that?
14: It's great. It keeps my energy up as well.
13: All right, just practice this week. What's been the emphasis and the focus before you guys hit the road for the first time?
14: Yeah, I think like you said, pass pro. That's been getting a lot better. So, and then like just certain schemes, we're picking the little details out.
13: And then you've played a lot of football. You've been on the road before. A lot of these guys has. But how does that change just the routine and what you guys have to do to, again, be ready to go, being that it's different than what you've done so far?
14: Yeah, I think you really keep the same routine. You just got to make sure we're being really hydrated, especially for the flight. And then when we get there, just be locked in.
13: All right, great stuff. I appreciate your time.
14: Thank you.
13: Brendan Black here with a practice report presented by Akers.
0: Great stuff with Jess and Brendan Black. Again, that offensive line, we'll see how they perform against a Michigan State front that's really good. Transfer from Illinois and Eli Coonan, who's had three sacks this year. Ben Roberts, first year kind of as that full-time starter, is one of those defensive tackle spots. And then their edge rushers are elite. Heard Coach Rule talk about Kenny Soares, who started his career at Northwestern with Pat Fitzgerald. In a roundabout way, he finishes up his career with Pat Fitzgerald at Michigan State, somebody who can truly get after the quarterback. So we'll be an interesting matchup for sure. Also, want to remind you, Cornhusker Conversations is presented by Woodhouse, and this weekend's conversation on the broadcast will be Dawson Merritt. You can join us on the broadcast starting at 12 Central Time. We'll be in East Lansing, myself, Jay Moore, Jessica Cootie, Ben McLaughlin. Will start the festivities with Husker Game Day with Jay Moore as well. For Josh, Camden, Coach Rule, Brendan Black, and Jessica Cootie, I'm Kyle Crooks, and this has been the Nebraska Football Coaches Show. Hour of Sports Nightly is coming up.

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11: Fox News, I'm Tom Rigotti. President Trump is meeting China's leader Xi Jinping for an official state visit at the White House. Fox Business Network's Edward Lawrence is there.
12: One big topic, artificial intelligence. China's trying to catch up with the U.S., and President Trump says he wants U.S. companies to maintain their lead. Now, we're expecting an announcement about a direct AI hotline between the U.S. and China.
11: Lawmakers say regulations on AI must not impede competition with China. A man wounded during the 2024 assassination attempt on then-candidate Donald Trump in western Pennsylvania has reportedly died. Here's Fox's Kristen Goodwin.
13: Jim Copenhaver was shot in the arm and abdomen during the July 2024 rally when a gunman tried to assassinate President Trump. Rally-goer David Dutch was also injured, and Butler County firefighter Corey Comparator was killed.
11: Copenhaver was 76 years old. Trump's ear was grazed by a bullet in the shooting. America's listening to Fox News.
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